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2: 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I can't wait to hear from you.

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1: 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This makes me very scared of ticks. 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Stay away from ticks.

0: 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A bar song? 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
2: Experts recommend replacing this household item every 1 to 2 years, but the average person hangs on to it for like 4 years. 10 plus years if you're me. What is it? Amanda said bath towels. Chrisette said bed sheets. Melissa said shower curtain. Brian said mattress protector. All great guesses, not it. Jennifer said their pillow, and she is correct. You can't be replacing that every year. It's kind of like an old chair. Once you find one that you like, you gotta keep it.

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1: So Kelly Clarkson is having a full-on Pretty Woman moment, and now the store is fighting back. Kelly said she went into this place in Brooklyn ready to spend some money, but the employee apparently treated her like she couldn't afford anything. She went on social media and basically told the store, you just lost a huge sale, except for the store says, hang on. What Kelly wanted to buy was a singing bird attached to the wall, and it wasn't even for sale. Well, now Kelly Clarkson is coming back and saying, oh, great, you're horrible at customer service, you're rude, and now you're lying? Because what was on that singing bird dangling from its little neck was a price tag of like $15,000. And the person said, well, we might need to have you look at something else that you might could afford. This is way over your budget. I would be furious.

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0: 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I appreciate you hanging out with us.
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2: Experts recommend replacing this household item every 1 to 2 years, but the average person hangs on to it for like 4 years. 10 plus years if you're me. What is it? Amanda said bath towels. Chris said bed sheets. Melissa said shower curtain. Brian said mattress protector. All great guesses, not it. Jennifer said their pillow, and she is correct. You can't be replacing that every year. It's kind of like an old chair. Once you find one that you like, you gotta keep it.

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Patient Zero is coming up next, and I'd love to play all your favorite songs. If you have a request, hit me up, Jeremy on the Air on Instagram. I'll miss, well, Taylor Swift, but I call her Miss Kelsey. I think she likes that.

0: 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Back tomorrow. I'll have more music, more fun, the impossible question. 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Crazy episode this week. New episodes every Friday, but go check out the Jeremy and Todd Top 5 wherever you get your favorite podcast. And I'll see you soon.
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I used to think about immature things. 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Is this really your real phone number?

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Don't Start Now, Dua Lipa and Cat's Eye with Animal and Todd here. What is the story that happened over the weekend about this Kelly Clarkson thing going to a Brooklyn store called Art of Play? I guess she'd seen like this bird, a singing bird automaton named Molly that she thought she wanted to buy. Then she got there and learned it wasn't for sale. And she claims there was a price tag on it. They're going back and forth. In the meantime, it's like Kelly, and you like she has 8 million followers, and she's like dressing this store down. Now, the store treated her badly. That's fine, but you're a star. Don't go there anymore. But no, she dug in. There was back and forth between the two folks are taking sides. Some of her fans are like, Kelly, lay off. What are you doing? Others are saying, you go, girl. So it's pretty divisive. I don't know why you'd want to go and even get yourself involved with all that, but for the love of Pete, can we make it all go away?

Boy, sounds eerily reminiscent of a 1970s disco song there. It's That's the Way I Like It. Yeah, ever since you left me, French Montana, it's Todd here. Kids, price of Halloween candy going up. Cutting back on everyday expenses, but apparently not for Halloween candy. Yeah, we may not be able to afford rent. Maybe buying the usual stuff at the grocery store, but boy, we've got to have the candy, right? Halloween spending, they say, will hit $13.5 billion this year. Some are reportedly planning to choose cheaper candy or waiting for post-Halloween sales to save money. Well, if you've done that, aren't the post-Halloween sales that's already over? Are you saving it for next year? Let's hope not. That's going to be some stale candy, I would imagine.

0: Hey, Lonnie Folda there. I'm Todd. This is, I guess, the picture of, well, a healthy breakup. Tobey Maguire apparently went and officiated his ex-wife's wedding to another guy. Her name is Jennifer Meyer. She married Jeff Ogunlesi in a romantic Hawaiian ceremony over the weekend, officiated by the ex, Tobey Maguire. The couple's newborn daughter and Meyer's two children with Maguire attended the star-studded wedding. Leo DiCaprio, Jeff Bezos, Kate Hudson. Yeah, they were all there. Ella Langley, Choosing Texas, coming up next.
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1: Awesome, thank you.

Yeah, the wall, Gracie Abrams there, and Olivia Rodrigo in Drop Dead. Well, no weekend winners. The two national lotteries, the Powerball jackpot that's on for tonight, $538 million. Tuesday's Mega Millions is up to $385 million. Some folks only play when there's lotto fever. Others just play all the time. Those are probably the ones that have a better shot at winning than the rest of us, I would guess. Power 96.

Bieber there, Skrillex and Blood, Sorry, and Olivia Dean. For the Man I Need, well, the NLCS teams headed towards the World Series. Going to be either the Dodgers and Brewers. They're battling it out now. The National League Championship Series. American League Championship Series teams, Guardians and Rays. Two of those four teams will end up being in the World Series.

0: Megan Thee Stallion, Dua Lipa, and Sweetest Pie. Also, we played some Ray and Where Is My Husband. Well, the Bear Buns Desert Run is returning this Saturday to Shangri-La Ranch, New River, Arizona, inviting runners and walkers to tackle a 5K desert trail with one particularly unusual wardrobe option. It is... well, none at all. Yep, you have to go nude. Organizers bill it as Arizona's only nude run. You're encouraged, not required, to race wearing nothing but tennis shoes as the course winds up a hiking trail through a dry wash and around much of the clothing optional ranch. Despite the name and organizers' encouragement to strip down, nudity not mandatory, so you can dress as much or little as you want. So if you go, just don't take the kids. You don't want to see anything that they're not ready for. Oh, it's too late. Darn it. Dominic Fike, Baby Doll, coming up.
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0: uplifting and inspiring you've been for me for all this time. 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

Bella Kay and some Bruno back here a bit ago, as promised. It's Todd here. Taylor Swift apparently 100 weeks at number one. The Billboard 200 across all her albums. That's a record for solo artists. The Life of a Showgirl held the top spot for a second week, helped by an extended edition with four new tracks. That always seems to do it. So Taylor, of course, breaking more records. Olivia Rodrigo coming up.

Novacon Orbiter and Todd Chambliss in over the weekend. If you were going to see movies, you probably saw the Other Mommy movie. That's that kind of a horror film. It stars Jessica Chastain about a sinister supernatural doppelganger posing as a mother. Only got 19% on Rotten Tomatoes. It only cost $18 to make, so it's already covered the nut, fortunately, or at least most of it anyway. Also in the top five, Verity, Resident Evil, Heart of the Beast, and The Social Reckoning, which those last two tied for number four. Olivia Dean, So Easy to Fall in Love, it's on the way next.

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1: Love it!

Stella Lefty Boston, Taylor Swift, and Cruel Summer. By the way, Disney, they're talking with major studios like Paramount, Universal, Lionsgate, and Sony about using its new Infinity Vision brand to market large screen movie formats. They want to compete with IMAX, uniting various existing theater large screen formats like AMC's XL and Cinemark's XD under one certification. So that might be interesting. More movies out there on the big, big, big, big, big screen.

0: That's Doja Cat of Gore Hills, and we played Dominic Fike and Baby Doll. Over the weekend, a pumpkin grown by a man in Rhode Island weighed over 3,100 pounds of the southern New England giant pumpkin grower's way off. It broke the world record by nearly 300 pounds. Now, is that a bacon pumpkin, or is that just for show? Because think of all the pumpkin pies you can make from that big old pumpkin.
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0: Martin Garrix along with Ed Sheeran, that's Repeated, and Olivia Rodrigo, the stupid song. We got a wacky but true story. Italian couple trying to figure out how their 2-year-old son was ticketed for speeding. All he ever drives is a plastic tractor. Authorities knew they made a mistake, but told the parents they had to pay and seek compensation later. Let's hope they went to the folks on the TV stations to say, hey, make a story about this. Normally that makes people do an about face and stop all the madness pretty quickly. So we'll see how that works out. Yeah, pay the fine. We know we made a mistake, but go and fix it later on your own time because we want to save face. Yeah, that's a good idea.
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2: Kristen. Hi, Kristen.
15: Hey, good morning.
2: Are you a little nervous about what's going on at work?
15: Yeah, I am. A little nervous, a little mad.
2: Okay. So tell everyone what happened. What's your point of view here? Yeah.
15: Okay. Yeah, I've worked at this place for 23 years, and then all of a sudden, out of nowhere, there's this zero tolerance policy instituted for cursing.
2: Mm-hmm.
15: And it's not like we're not in front of customers or anything like that. And, I mean, we're in a building just us ourselves. And earlier this week, a guy with about as much service as I did got suspended for saying the F word.
2: Oh, really?
8: Oh, wow.
15: Yes. And then yesterday, I was working on a project that held me over work over an hour and a half. And all of a sudden, the system clicked off. It ended everything I was working on. And I said, in front of my manager, can you effing believe that?
2: Oh, right in front of the manager.
15: And
2: well, so
15: you're right. I mean, I basically looked her in the face. I mean, I was just frustrated. And I said, can you effing believe that? And then here we go.
2: So did your manager say something to you?
15: Yes, she did. She let me know how disrespectful it was to her and my fellow coworkers. And where I was already an hour and a half over on my tour, she said, we will discuss this tomorrow. Tomorrow being today, and I am anticipating walking in and being walked back out in 2 weeks for saying the F word.
2: Wow, 2 weeks. Now, is it unpaid? 2 weeks?
15: Yes. Oh, yeah.
2: Wow.
8: That's ridiculous.
2: Well, no, hold on. I mean,
15: all
2: look.
15: Because of one slip-up. I mean, I've been here forever.
8: That's what I was going to say. She's been there 20-something years. She had one slip-up, and it wasn't that she was cursing out somebody. The stupid computer crashed, and she lost all her work.
2: Okay, but wait a minute. Okay, so the guy who was suspended the other day for using the F-word, had he done it before? Did they give you a warning? Okay.
15: No. It was literally like all of a sudden we're in a zero tolerance.
2: Wow. Well,
8: this is effing ridiculous.
16: I agree.
2: It is effing ridiculous. But I will tell you, we, as you know, on this show, we can't use foul language at all.
8: Mm-hmm.
2: But we have a backup plan. We have a button we push.
8: Yeah. You need a button.
2: You need a delay button. Yeah. Mm-hmm. The thing is we do go, look, I know us, Kristen, and when the microphones are off, I mean, it's F words flying left and right, all words. But when the mics are on, we are very careful because we have to be. So
15: you have practice at that, you know? You've been working at it for a long time.
8: Right.
15: I mean, I can't be a sailor one day and the next day a nun.
8: Right. They really should give you a little bit of a warning, give you some grace period. I mean, that's ridiculous.
2: Grace period. Yeah, well, you at least should have your probation or something. I don't, okay. Kristen, good luck with that.
17: I have faith in you. It's going to be okay.
15: Thank you.
2: Right.
8: I couldn't work there.
2: You couldn't work there? No.
8: If you guys put in all of a sudden a no cursing policy, I would be fired in like the first 10 minutes.
2: Yeah. Oh. She would be.
15: I'm totally paranoid. I got 7 years to retirement and I don't want to lose it over the F word.
2: Well, I don't think they're not going to fire you. I mean, they may suspend you. You know.
15: Yeah, I know they are, but like I said, I mean, if they're going to institute this kind of policy, what's next?
2: Yeah. Look, you know, I know it's frustrating and you need the job and you have retirement on the way. I just play by the rules as best you can. You know, you got to do it. And best of luck to you, Kristen. I'm so sorry you're going through this.
8: Damn.
15: Thank you guys. I really appreciate it.
2: I'm sure after that day you got in your car and just said the effort like.
15: I screamed it repeatedly.
2: Yeah, I know. I'm with you. All right, Kristen. Thanks. And let us know what happens. Okay.
15: Thanks, guys. Have a good day.
2: Thank you.
17: Man, if she wouldn't have called us, she could have gone into work and been like, I didn't say that. What are you talking about? Prove it.
2: Well,
17: prove that I said the word.
2: Wow.
17: I think all the time when I get fired from here, because I just assume it's going to happen someday, I am so screwed because I am not primed for a job anywhere else. Right. I will get fired in 2 seconds.
2: Yeah, what's up, Frog?
0: It's so funny this call came in. So just yesterday, I try not to curse around my son, but when Lisa and I are home alone, I just let the F word go regularly. So Lisa's been saying I say it a lot. So the other day she counted in 1 hour, I said the F word 37 times.
8: Oh my God.
0: But it becomes like normal chatter. It just comes out. And so if I had to work in a place where
2: 37?
0: You couldn't curse,
8: you're worse than me.
0: 37 times in 1 hour.
8: And by the way, I've heard you curse in front of your child.
0: Sometimes it comes out. 37 times.
2: I mean, aren't we living under a rock if we think kids aren't hearing curse words?
8: It's how they're taught to process them
2: and, right. and know when they're not right. proper. I don't know. Whatever.
17: There's only one person on the planet that I watch my mouth around, and that is Daddy Gandhi.
2: Yeah.
17: Cause I just, he'll like shoot me a look. He won't even say anything. He'll just kind of look disappointed. And I'm like, oh man.
0: Yeah. My dad does that too.
2: No. Hello, is this Leah?
1: Leah,
2: a teacher. Oh my God, you're a teacher. You can't swear at work at all. They would fire you, wouldn't they?
5: Oh, of course they would. You absolutely cannot. And I teach high school. Sometimes the kids let it slip and you got to yell at them. But then when they give you a frustrating day and it's just awful, oh, you should hear that faculty room.
2: Yeah, I know. So, I mean, I bet high schools need like soundproof faculty rooms. So you can go in there and just, you know what I'm saying?
5: Well, you'd be surprised. The one side is a stairwell with a brick wall. So we're all right. But the other side is a classroom. And sometimes we hear them in there, you know, the class having their discussions. So I'm like, guys,

0: the FCC is listening in. Yeah. Teachers, I can't do it. Can't use the F word.
1: Yeah.
0: Even though I'm sure they make you want to use it every day. All right. Thank you, Leah. Thanks for being a cool teacher, and you should be appreciated every day. Thank you for listening.
2: 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Be up to date on everything Elvis. 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

mornings in the high desert, powered by Elvis Duran, caffeine, and the hope that there's no traffic on the parkway. 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
1: Don't answer the phone, Elvis Duran. 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
2: Scary. One of our lead phone tappers has a phone tap today. What's it all about?
3: So Linda wants to play a phone tap on her live-in boyfriend, Otto. Otto collects everything from stamps to beer cans, but he's selling his bottle cap collection on Craigslist, and he has an appointment to meet up with some buyer later in the afternoon. I'm going to pretend to be the buyer, I show up a little early, and I don't know, maybe I want to buy something other than the bottle cap.
0: Oh,
2: yeah,
0: boy.
2: Craigslist shopping. Yeah, it always brings out the fun people. Yeah. We'll find out how fun and scary's phone tap.
4: Yeah.
5: Hello?
4: Hey, what's up?
5: Were you supposed to meet somebody from Craigslist today?
4: Later today.
5: Because he's here now. He said he's here for your bottle caps, so I just
4: let him in. In the driveway?
5: No, we're in the basement.
4: You're in the basement with a random dude from Craigslist.
5: Okay, please don't.
4: How do you know he's like a rapist or a murderer? Like, I didn't background check this guy.
5: Okay.
4: Get him out of the damn house.
3: Am I too early for the appointment?
5: Yeah.
4: Tell me he's too early for the appointment. Tell me he's
5: too
4: early. Tell me with a sandwich or something.
5: Could you come back later?
3: Come back later? I drove 37 miles. This is my whole life. I'm an avid collector. I just want to see them. Can I just take a look? They're right there on the shelf. Can I just see the bottle caps?
4: Don't touch anything.
3: I drove all this way, and I got cash. I want to show you my wallet. Look, tell them how much money I got. I got 100. I got 200. I got 300.
4: Is he flashing money at you?
3: I got 400.
4: Tell him
3: I got 420.
4: Get
3: out of the house. I got money. I got cash. I'm ready to do this.
4: Thank you. He counts. Fantastic. Get him out of the house.
3: Wait a second. What's this over here? Yo, you've got beer cans from the 60s?
4: If he touches my beer cans, I'm going to leave work now, and I'm going to snap this guy's neck.
3: Do you know how much this is worth?
4: Get him out of the house now. I got everything there. I got an unopened old style there. It's unopened. Don't
3: you got Rheingold and Schaefer.
5: You're interested in the beer cans, too?
4: The beer cans are on the sale. Are you kidding me?
3: I would kill for this stuff.
4: I'm not selling the beer cans.
3: It's like I struck gold here.
4: I'm going to leave work right now. Kill this guy. He's touching the cans. I can hear it. Don't want to touch the can. Put this down on the phone.
5: Do you mind speaking to him for a moment?
3: No, not at all.
4: Put this jerk off on the phone.
3: Hi.
4: Get out of my house.
3: Hey, how you doing?
4: Horrible. Get out of my house.
3: Are you Otto?
4: Yeah, I'm Otto. Get out of my house now.
3: Dude, I feel like you're like a brother from another mother. It's like we collect the same things. We're like the same person. I can't believe
4: it. No, we're not the same person at all. Get out of my house now.
3: How much you want?
4: I'm calling the cops.
3: No, how much?
4: I'm calling the cops.
3: How much do you want for the old Milwaukee?
4: Nothing. You're not spending any money.
3: And Schlitz.
4: Take your $440 and get the f*** out of my house.
3: I haven't seen a flat-top Stroh's can in years, and you've got one.
4: I'm calling the cops, dude.
3: Everything's got a price. I just showed your girlfriend my money. I got to have this beer can collection, man.
4: No, first of all, you came there for bottle caps. And also, you're like 5 hours too early. I said, come when I'm off of work. How disrespectful are you? You're there trying to hustle my girl. You know what? None of it's for sale anymore for you.
3: Can I take the low and brow off your hands?
4: I'm going to break your hands. Get out of my damn house now.
3: What's this one here? Old style.
4: Don't touch the old style.
3: You know they still sell this at Wrigley Field?
4: You know that can actually came from an old Cubs game. Don't touch it.
3: You have an unopened can of this Coors from the time that they changed the formula.
4: They didn't even change your formula. You're talking about Coca-Cola, you moron. Get out of my damn house.
3: I'm going to put $2.50 on the table right now. I just got to taste this. Hold on. Oh, yeah. I just popped it.
4: You just opened a beer. Are you kidding me?
3: Oh, come to Papa.
4: Mm. And then you put it on the phone in my face.
3: Oh, that's flat.
4: I'm going to kill you.
3: You know what? Screw you and your cans. Here you go. Here you go. There you go. There's your old style.
5: Oh, my God.
3: Screw that. Oh, my God. Ah! Ah, I knocked the whole thing over.
4: Oh,
3: my God. It went everywhere. There goes the Blatz.
4: You better leave the country.
3: I was angry.
4: You're angry.
3: I crushed
4: you're
3: one of the...
4: You're angry? Yeah, why are you angry?
3: Because I'm frustrated, okay? I'm frustrated.
4: You're frustrated?
3: Because I see something that I like.
4: What, are you a baby?
3: I want it, and I buy everything that I want.
4: You spoiled little bitch.
3: You caused me to get angry, and I knocked...
4: I caused you to get angry. You're in my house. You're touching my stuff, and I'm causing you to get angry.
3: Hey, Otto. My name is Scary Jones from Elvis Duran in the Morning Show. You've been phone tapped.
4: What? You fool. For real?
3: Yeah.
4: I'm having a heart attack over here. You are crazy.
6: I thought I was going to die.
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10: Good morning, I'm David Miller with your headlines for Tuesday, October 13th, 2026. Bend police said officers had to call for reinforcements after multiple fights broke out during a rap concert Saturday night that left a Redmond man unconscious and a Warm Springs man in custody. It happened around 11:49 p.m. at the Midtown Ballroom during a Too Short concert. Callers reported a Redmond man, 44, had been punched and was unconscious. Medics took him to St. Charles with serious injuries. A security guard helped police identify the suspect, and officers found him in the parking lot two blocks away. The suspect, 32-year-old Hamley Wilson Sam Smith of Warm Springs, was uncooperative with officers during his arrest. He was booked into the Deschutes County Jail on suspicion of third-degree assault, first-degree disorderly conduct, and resisting arrest. After 2 years of construction, the lower part of the Terrebonne Bridge is open to drivers, bikers, and walkers. Families who use it every day say the difference is already clear. No more detours, no more long waits at stop signs, and no more left turns across the highway. In addition to reduced speeds through the bridge area, drivers can expect slower traffic at the Dogbone Roundabout under US 97. Several families commented on how they love the safety of the new bridge. Les Schwab is making plans to build a fourth tire center location in Bend. Word started spreading on social media about a potential location at Southeast 27th Street and Ferguson Road. A Les Schwab spokesperson confirmed that the company is working on a new location and it will not replace any of the existing ones. No other details, including when it would open, were released. We can expect sunny skies with high clouds today and tomorrow here on the high desert. Our highs today will be in the lower 60s, with temperatures climbing a few degrees warmer tomorrow. Overnight lows are going to be in the upper 30s to low 40s. Thursday and Friday, we will see highs in the mid to upper 70s. Our overnight lows will remain in the low to mid 40s. With your headlines, I'm David Miller. Have a fantastic day.
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1: All right. In the doghouse.
2: In the doghouse.
1: Okay. Lori. Lori, are you in the doghouse or have you put someone in the doghouse?
3: I've been in the doghouse.
1: Okay. What did you do?
3: Well, my boyfriend is very into his facial hair, his beard. Mm-hmm. And he was showing me this diagram on Pinterest of different beard styles that he was trying to fashion his beard off of. And he said he was going for this thing called designer stubble.
1: Designer stubble. Okay.
3: Designer stubble is what it is called. I think stubble implies that I haven't shaved in maybe 2 days.
1: Yeah. To you, stubble is not a beard. It's stubble.
3: No, it's stubble. But he has a full beard, you know, grooming products. Brushes, oils, creams, whatever.
1: Wow.
3: So I told him that was not designer stubble. It was maybe the next thing on the chart, but it was definitely not designer stubble. And this turned into a giant fight in which he slept on the couch.
1: Okay. You understand that this is the, no offense, the dumbest reason to have a fight. I mean, but obviously he takes his beard very seriously, right, Lori? Obviously. Yeah. I mean, he gets so sensitive over stubble versus beard, and he slept on the couch.
4: That's a little.
1: Oh my God.
4: And you know what? I feel like sometimes though, those fights mean something else. There's something else going on that you don't really, you know what I mean?
1: We don't know.
4: There's
1: then,
4: deeper
1: but
4: meaning.
1: Could be. I don't know.
3: I think you're 100% right, but I was just like, why are we fighting? And I'm gonna win.
1: I think sometimes we're in close quarters with each other as well, and we need separation, but we're not gonna get it. So we just come up with reasons to, I'm on the couch, man. It's double. No beard. Stubble. Anyway, well, good luck. And so when do you think this in the doghouse thing will be over?
3: Oh, it's over.
1: Yeah.
3: It's over, and I just don't say anything about it anymore.
1: I got you. All right, Lori. Thank you. That's the thing. The smallest little things. That's where doghouse fights begin. Mm-hmm. Hello, Mary.
5: Hi. How are you?
1: Doing okay. So, who's in the doghouse? You or someone else?
5: I was in the doghouse.
1: Okay. What did you do?
5: I've been eyeing this Mercedes SUV for a while, and it was right around Christmas time, and I thought, I'm going to get myself a Christmas present, because my husband usually gets me like extension cord and gloves.
1: Merry Christmas. Here's an extension cord.
5: Right. So I went to get the SUV, and I came home, and he wouldn't talk to me, and he wouldn't sleep with me for 3 days.
1: Really?
5: And to this day, he still won't. He'll make me drive the SUV.
1: Drive a Mercedes SUV? We love Mercedes.
5: No. I know, it's great. It's a great car. And I didn't see the problem with it. I paid for it, you know what I mean?
1: It's one of those things where he feels like that's a big purchase, you should discuss it.
5: Right. So anyway, he gave me the silent treatment and slept on the couch for 3 days. So anyway.
1: Well, you can see that, Danielle?
4: Yeah, because that's a big, like if my husband came home and go, hey honey, look at my new Mercedes SUV.
5: Right.
4: And we didn't talk about it. It's a lot of money.
1: Wow.
5: I know.
2: Yeah, but she paid for it.
4: It doesn't matter. You're married, it's still both of your, you know.
1: Well, you sneak shoes into the house and you don't tell them about it.
4: They don't cost what Mercedes SUV cost. If you add them all up, they might. Shut up.
1: Okay. Here's my favorite part. Here's where it gets to the doghouse. So not only did he sleep on the couch and not sleep with you for 3 days, he still refuses to drive the Mercedes.
5: Right. Mm. Yeah. Going somewhere, I have to drive the SUV.
1: Well, good. You know what? Not a bad thing, because Mercedes are fun to drive.
4: Yeah.
1: So you have all the. All right, Mary, thank you very much. So in the doghouse, because I bought an SUV. That's a big one. Hello, Amber.
6: Hello.
1: So who's in the doghouse, you or them?
6: Oh, I was.
1: What'd you do?
6: I had the day off and my husband had to work, and in the middle of the night, my daughter was crying and he was mad at me because I slept through it. I just kept snoozing and didn't even move.
4: Okay.
1: So in the doghouse meant what? Ignored? You had to sleep somewhere else?
6: Yeah, he was ignoring me the next day, and I was like, what did I do? And he said, you didn't even wake up. And he knew he was irrational, but he was mad at me for a couple of hours throughout the morning.
1: Yeah. The doghouse is a weird weird place to be. Because it's not always like a, you know, we're going to divorce or never talk to each other ever again fight. It's a, you know, there is an end to this at some point. Mm-hmm. How do we get there?
4: Yeah.
1: Like I said before, sometimes I love being in the doghouse. I have peace and quiet in the doghouse. It's like, oh, fine. All right, Amber, thank you. Thank you for listening to us. Amanda.
0: Hi.
1: Hello. Hello, lady.
0: Who was God, this is so exciting.
1: We're excited to have you here. Now, tell us, who was in the doghouse?
0: I put my boyfriend in the doghouse because we were at a bar this weekend, and he introduced me to a hot girl as his friend.
4: Yikes.
0: I spent the rest of the night going up to hot guys and calling him my pal.
1: Oh, now, why'd you do that?
4: Not cool.
1: So, Amanda, so how this hot girl who was your boyfriend's friend, how did he know her?
0: He went to high school with her, and we were actually in his hometown, and I walked over because I saw him talking to a hot girl, and I was like, hey, and he was like, yeah, this is my friend Amanda, and I was like, oh, I'm just your friend. Good to know.
4: Oh.
0: And then
4: yeah.
1: Why not, but Amanda, if she wasn't as hot... No, wait, so he introduced you to the hot girl as his friend, he didn't say you were his girlfriend.
0: No, I was just a friend.
2: Yeah, that's messed up.
4: Cool. Oh, no. That's not cool. He'd be in more than the doghouse.
1: So you put him in the doghouse, so what did that mean, other than all that night you were introducing people to your boyfriend as your pal?
0: I'm going out to a nice dinner is what it means.
1: Wow. All right, so so the doghouse paid off for dinner.
0: Oh, the doghouse is going to pay off big time.
1: All right. Amanda, you milked it for all it's worth. Thanks for listening to us. I definitely see your side. Don't we see our side on that?
4: Totally.
2: Yes.
1: Yeah, don't
2: She's in the right, totally.
1: Yeah, don't introduce me as your friend to a hot girl.
7: That would be so irritated by that. Like, really?
1: Hello, Laura.
8: Hi there. How's it going?
1: We're doing okay. So we're talking about being in the doghouse. Who was in the doghouse? You or them?
8: My husband.
1: Okay. How did he end up in the doghouse?
8: Well, we decided to bring home a chicken quesadilla to split for dinner.
1: Mm-hmm.
8: And I went upstairs to go get changed, and he had it down in the kitchen. And he came up and I mentioned that I was so hungry. And he's like, well, you better get down there before I eat any more of it. I'm like, oh, no. So I had down, and he had eaten, you know, it was split into quarters. So he had eaten, like, all but one and, you know, some crust of another one.
1: So he left you one quarter of a quesadilla for dinner.
8: Yes. And I'm like, oh, my God, I was so hungry. So he's like, what? It was one bite. So I decided to go take the crust of the other one and actually put it on a napkin and trace out how much was remaining. I'm like, does that look like one bite to you?
1: Okay.
2: You know, I love how petty we are over little things. I just love it.
1: No, what do you mean petty? There was a 50% quesadilla that should have been hers. It was her dinner.
4: That's right.
2: No, I agree. She's in the right here, but I love how she went to the extreme to trace it out. This is how much you ate. It's more than one bite.
4: She was hungry.
1: Sometimes you have to show and pie chart formation. What's going on? All right, so what in the doghouse meant what? What did you do to him?
8: Oh, we just got into a ginormous fight, and it went on until like 9 o'clock at night. And then finally we were like, all right, this is literally the stupidest thing that we've ever fought over, ever.
1: But I got to be honest, I don't think it was. I think you had every right to be royally pissed off at him. I'm sorry. Yeah. I'm on your side on this one.
7: I'd be really annoyed by that one, too.
1: It's my dinner.
4: I'd be pissed.
1: It's my dinner.
4: Especially if you discussed it.
1: Yeah. I know, jerk. All right, Laura, thank you.
4: Jerk.
1: We're totally on your side. Thanks for listening to us. And there you go, the doghouse. I know, it's stupid little things, and little dumb things lead to the doghouse. But like I said, doghouses, they're very small. They're easy to get out of if you just do the right thing.
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26: Hey, remember we had Maury from Indianapolis on the show? And, she has the best job in the world. She's a miracle worker. Let's remind everyone about what Lori's all about. Lori, are you there?
27: Hello.
4: Hello. Hey,
26: Lori. Okay, tell everyone what you do for a living, because it's fascinating, we think.
27: Okay, so I go in with the surgeon, and I recover organs, mostly kidneys, but I do lungs, I do liver, I do heart, and kidneys.
4: Wow.
26: Wow. Okay. This is important stuff. What do you think, Gandhi?
4: So when you say you recover them, are you the person that's transporting them somewhere else, or are you actually going in there and getting them out?
27: I do both.
4: Oh, wow.
27: I go in there, I get them out, and with the kidneys, then I clean them, cannulate them, put them on a pump, and I take them back to my office, and I find them a home.
4: Wow. Okay. I have a question. How long, like, I heard that it has to be like a quick process, like it has to get on ice really quick, some of these organs. Like, how quick is this process of getting it into somebody else?
27: Okay, so heart, lungs, liver, they will all have a home before we go into the OR. Mm. So they all know where they're going, because those will have to be placed within 8 hours of coming out of a body.
4: Okay.
26: Close.
27: The kidneys, however, we put them on a pump, and they can last up to 24 hours.
4: Wow.
27: And they do not have a home when they are retrieved, because they are so size-specific, the kidneys.
4: Oh.
27: So we wait until we take those out so that we can measure them, cannulate them, see how well they're pumping, and then we find them a home.
26: Wow, never knew any of this. So this is why it's important to always have a Yeti cooler in the garage ready to go. You know?
27: I keep one in the trunk of my car for emergencies.
26: So I must assume that if you have up to 8 hours to get most of those organs moved and in the recipient, there's a major network of communication going on here, right?
27: It's a whole team. It's a whole team working together, because I'm in Indiana, but let's say that I have a donor whose heart perfectly matches a recipient in Texas. We have to be in cahoot with Texas to get them up here in time, and then we have to wait until that recipient is basically on the table and they're ready for that heart. They'll call us and say, okay, we're 2 hours out. Then we know that we can take that heart out, get it on the cooler, get it on the plane, and get it back to Texas.
4: Wow.
26: Well, let me ask you this. If you have someone coming in, let's say from Newark Airport, and it's delayed 4 hours, or I'm sure it doesn't work that way. I mean, have you ever had to lose an organ because they just didn't make it in time?
27: We do not, because we have private jets.
4: Oh, wow.
26: That's awesome. Nice.
4: Hey,
26: scary.
4: Do you give
26: how
4: the
26: impressive.
4: Organ?
26: You should, scary, you should donate a kidney. You get to fly on a private jet. What's that,
4: hey,
26: Danielle?
4: Do you give the organs names? Like, if you take somebody's, you know, like, heart out, do you name it like Larry the Heart or something?
27: We do not, but we should do that. Maybe we'll
4: talk. See?
26: Danielle, always with the very deep probing scientific questions.
4: Exactly.
26: Well,
4: I got
26: fun. A little stick of his eye. My name is Larry the Heart. Gandhi. Gandhi's full of questions. What do you
4: have? Yes. Okay, so I have a couple. So one, the patient always flies to you and you never fly the organ to the patient?
27: No. We will go wherever we are needed. So let's say that we have a heart here. wherever the heart is going, that heart team will fly here, get the heart, and then fly the heart back to their hospital.
3: Okay. Oh, wow. And then my other question was, are people just ready to have surgery at that moment? Like, I thought before you had some pretty major surgeries, you're not supposed to eat for a certain amount of time, and there are certain things you have to prep your body for. But if you get a heart, you get a heart. Do they just go?
27: Right. And so if you're on the top of that heart list, you already know. And most of the people that are getting the heart are already in the hospital.
3: Ah, okay.
27: Gotcha. So they're already on the antibiotics and doing all the things that they need to do.
1: I can't imagine what it would be like to be sitting there and you're not in the hospital, but the phone rings and said, okay, get down here now. And you're like, okay, go time.
3: Right. Wow.
1: You have your whole bag packed, ready to go.
27: Which is what they do for kidneys, because kidneys can be like that. Because, like I said, they don't have a home. So when they find a home, they'll call the recipient and say, hey, we have this kidney. Would you like to come in? And they'll say, yes, sure. So then they'll drive to the hospital and get them all prepped and ready.
1: This is incredible. By the way, we're talking to Lori, who won a contest from her. She won a contest with us, rather. And now we know one of the most fascinating people on earth. This is just a blessing. Yeah, Nate, what do you have for Lori?
5: I have so many questions for you. So
1: let's start with one.
27: Okay.
5: The first one I have is the family, the recipient family and the family of the donor, do you connect the two of them? Do you, like,
27: we do if they want to, because there, believe it or not, are some recipient families who do not want to know anything about the donor. Mm. And there are some that want to know everything about the donor. So that is a whole separate group from what I do, but they are our bereavement aftercare program. They connect those people, but they write letters back and forth to each other through our network. Okay. So we don't say, hey, this is their address, this is where they live. You write a letter, you give it to us, we give it to them. And then eventually, if those people want to meet, they absolutely can.
4: Wow.
3: Okay.
5: That's fascinating. A second question. So you went back to school at the age of 40 because you decided this was something important in your life that you needed to do for you.
27: I did.
5: How difficult was going back to school at 40, and what did you leave as a career to do this?
27: Let me tell you how difficult it was. My first communications class I had to take, they were like, okay, we're going to make PowerPoints and we're going to do this and we're using Google Docs and all of these things. And I turned to the senior in high school that was sitting beside me and I was like, what is that? I don't know what that is. Don't worry, I'll help you. I had no idea what I was doing. It was a mess. It was a mess.
12: I have a question.
1: She hasn't answered the question yet.
5: Yeah, but that is such determination that you had to say, I'm going to do this. My God, you're such an inspiration.
1: I know. I love that. But did you leave to do this?
27: I worked for an ophthalmologist.
1: Okay.
27: Wow. I was a receptionist at an ophthalmologist's office.
5: Wow.
1: Look at that.
4: Wow.
27: Yeah.
1: That's amazing.
27: So when my husband passed away, what inspired me to do this was I received a letter from the lady who received my husband's heart.
1: Oh, wow.
27: And I can't tell you how many times I read that letter. At least 200 times
1: I mean, what did it say, just the headlines that really, really stick out?
27: It was just like, thank you so much. This was such an unselfish thing for you to do. You went through this horrible tragedy, but still had compassion to help me.

0: I was able to watch my daughter get married. I was able to do all of these things because of your husband.
1: Wow. That's incredible.
0: Yeah, and I was like, oh my gosh. And so I decided right then and there that I didn't know how, I didn't know what, I didn't know what it was going to entail, but donation was going to be a part of my life in some way.
1: That's awesome.
2: Wow. I cannot imagine what it's like to have a doctor look you in the eye and say, you're at the end of your life. Unless.
0: Yeah. And
2: unless someone has an organ to keep you alive. Now, what were you going to say?
0: Yeah. One of the very tragic parts of the story that I left out was my husband and I were together for 8 years, and we never talked about getting married. We were just happy. We were dating. We were, you know, we lived together. We were just happy, whatever. And on a Tuesday, he looked at me and he said, what are we doing this weekend? And I said, I don't think we have any plans. And he said, let's get married. And I was like, what? And he said, let's get married. So we flew to Destin. We got married on the beach, just the two of us, and 16 days later, he passed away.
1: Oh,
3: my God.
0: Yeah. Oh, wow. So we were only married for 16 days, but that was definitely God telling him to take care of me.
1: Oh, I'm so sorry to hear that.
3: Wow.
2: Yeah. Your story is beyond fascinating.
1: Seriously.
2: You have so many different layers of storytelling and things to learn. Just Gary, you had a question for Lori?
4: Yeah, I was just wondering if there was ever a situation where somebody was waiting for like something like a liver, for instance, and then all of a sudden the liver comes out of the other person and you're like, ooh, yeah, we can't use this because maybe the person like had a life of like, you know, drinking too much or something. Has there been an organ where you guys were like, you got your hopes up to be able to use it and it's like, yeah, can't?
0: Absolutely. Absolutely. We had some lungs just a few weeks ago that we do CAT scans and bronchs and all of the testing beforehand. Nothing showed up on the test. And then we got in and there was a nodule on the lung that turned out to be a cancerous nodule.
1: Ooh,
0: so, of course,
1: we
0: can't use any of the organs then.
2: I guess my liver won't work. I'm going to go ahead and remove myself from the liver list. Finally, yes. Gandhi, what do you have for Lori?
1: Okay, I think it's a question that is the biggest urban legend maybe of all time. Is it true that if you have organ donator or donation on your license, you're an organ donor, that doctors will let you die so that they can get your organs?
0: No. This is so funny that people think this. No. You come into the ER, they don't look at your license and go, yep, put him over in, you know, aisle left. He's going to go to organ donation.
1: I didn't think so. I just wanted to debunk that one because we hear it all the time.
0: No.
2: I'll tell you what.
0: Doctors,
2: we have people texting in.
0: Do not even know that you are an organ donor
2: until
0: you're on event and way after.
2: No. Okay. Because the rumor out there is it's a possibility. People were texting us saying you should ask Lori about whether or not, well, people are watching their watch while I slowly suffocate so they can take my organs.
1: Rifling through my wallet.
0: No.
2: Oh, my God. So this has been amazing.
0: Lori, that is not true.
2: Speaking with you, and I don't, do you guys agree? I mean, this is just amazing.
5: Yeah, it's
2: just
5: amazing.
2: We could go on and on, guys.
3: So many levels.
0: Thanks.
2: We could go on and on. Thank you so much for your time, and God bless you. And if ever you need a liver, don't come running to me.
0: we're gonna take your heart, Elvis.
2: All right. Oh, see, my heart is golden.
1: You're not gonna find it. Let me tell you.
2: Oh, shut up. You menace. All right. We love you, Lori. Thank you for listening to us. Have a great day.
0: Thank you. Thanks, guys.
1: Thank you.
0: Okay, bye-bye.
1: Bye.
2: Hey, it's Elvis. 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Yes, JCPenney.
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6: 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Elvis Duran in the Morning Show.
7: All right, let's get into horoscopes. By the way, complaints still rolling in from yesterday's horoscopes that Nate did.
8: Unless you got the 10, I guarantee that little trumpet I did made somebody very happy.
9: Those were horror scopes.
7: They were horrible scopes.
9: Yeah. Hello.
7: Well, okay. Producer Tim, who are you doing them with today?
10: Today, I'd like to do them with that bespectacled cutie behind the glass, Scotty B.
7: Oh. Okay. Let's see where this goes. All right, here we go.
11: If it's your birthday today, you share it with Sacha Baron Cohen. Froggy. No.
12: Very nice. All right. Extra nice.
11: Kate Walsh and Ashanti. Libra, chemistry with someone catches you off guard today in the best possible way. Your day's a 9.
10: Scorpio, what you've been building behind closed doors is starting to get the attention it deserves. Your day's an 8.
11: Sagittarius, stop adding things to your wish list and actually commit to one. The planning is half the fun. Your day's a 7.
10: Hey, Capricorn, you handle something messy with such composure that people around you immediately take note. Your day's a 9.
11: Aquarius, the hill you are choosing to die on today is not worth the energy. Let it go and move on. Your day's a 6.
10: Pisces, a wave of nostalgia will hit you out of nowhere. Instead of shaking it off, take it for a ride. Your day's an 8.
11: Aries, the situation does not need you to push any harder. It just needs a little more time. Your day's a 6.
10: Oh, Taurus, what you're holding on to is no longer serving you, and somewhere deep down, you already know that. Your day's a 5.
11: Gemini, a totally random conversation sparks an idea that you texting people about for the rest of the day. Your day's a 9.
10: Cancer, doing something small for someone without being asked lands far more powerfully than any grand gesture would. Your day's a 7.
11: My fellow Leos, a creative instinct you act on in a work setting gets the attention and appreciation it deserved. Our day is an 8.
10: And finally, Virgo, all the detail and care you put into something over the weeks delivers today in a way that stops the room. Our day is a 10, and those are your Tuesday morning horoscopes.
7: So Danielle is about to say something that I think is just absurd.
13: I can't wait.
9: Okay.
7: Go ahead.
9: Okay,
7: tell
9: so
7: them.
9: I was down the shore this week, you guys know, for the day, spent the day down there. So a lot of the teenagers that we are all friends with their families were there. So they were 19, 20. And I said, okay, guys, I have a question. So I said, if somebody was to cheat on you, now they have to cheat on you, you have no choice. Would you rather them cheat on you with somebody hotter than you, mm-hmm. or somebody uglier than you, or somebody from the same sex that they are?
13: Oh,
9: everyone
13: Jesus.
9: Had different answers.
11: Same sex.
9: Same sex?
11: Yeah.
10: Oh, see, all the guys are going to say same sex.
14: Well, no, same sex is acceptable because I'm not offended because I can't supply what that same sex is doing. So it's like, okay, good, you're all you're
11: and that's
14: on
11: not
14: your
11: cheating
14: own.
11: As far as I'm
7: well,
11: concerned.
7: Wait a minute,
9: it's
7: hold
9: still
7: on.
9: Cheating.
7: No. Now, what about me and same sex? Wait.
9: That wouldn't be good.
14: See, no, see, for Elvis, if Alex cheated
7: the
14: with
7: opposite
14: the opposite
7: sex.
9: Yeah, if Alex cheated with a girl, would you have, that would
14: that's
9: be
14: that's less offensive to you, Elvis.
7: No, it's not. It's all offensive.
10: He said that's a fact.
7: This is why I said this is absurd. How do you sit there and justify, okay, it's okay. It's better if they're uglier than
9: wait,
7: me. Go right ahead.
9: Because some what? People were saying, okay, if they're uglier than me, then I feel good about myself. I'm like, oh, you got uglier. I'm better looking.
10: Absolutely not.
9: But if they're better looking than you, then you can say, well, I kind of get it. I kind of understand.
7: What?
9: I don't know.
7: I was okay.
9: These were the different answers I was getting.
14: I agree with that logic.
10: I have an answer.
9: These are the different answers I was getting. What?
10: I would rather be cheated on with somebody who's a lot hotter than me.
14: Yes.
9: Okay.
10: Yeah, for sure. Because if they weren't hotter than me, then I would be like, oh my God, their personality is that much better.
9: Right.
10: Oh, that's more devastating.
9: Right. Or they cheated on someone uglier than me.
10: Yeah,
9: I'm like,
10: the hell?
9: What the hell did they think of
7: well,
9: me?
7: So what
9: like,
7: I'm
9: think
7: thinking
9: about
7: is,
9: that.
7: See, yeah. I'm thinking a step further. It's like, well, if they cheat on me with someone that's hotter than me, then do I have a chance to get them back at this point? Cause they found someone hotter. And now I'm like yesterday's news. I'm like the ugly old guy.
10: Oh man.
9: Yeah, well why would you want them back if they cheated on you anyway?
7: Why are we having this conversation?
10: So
7: I don't
10: what
7: understand.
10: Do you pick? What's
9: I'm
10: your
9: just
10: pick?
9: Saying.
7: I don't have a pick. If you cheat on me, I don't care what they look like. You're out. You're gone.
10: My last.
7: But that ruins the conversation if I say that.
10: Yeah. Well, the absolute last thing I would want is for someone I'm dating to cheat on me with a man. I would not be happy with
7: why?
10: That.
7: Why?
10: That would, cause it would just tick me off, cause I'd be like, you did not disclose this ahead of time.
9: Yeah, maybe
10: now,
9: they didn't know.
15: No,
9: they didn't figure it out.
15: No
10: cool. Well, now you figured it out, now I'm just not
14: see,
10: interested.
14: See, but why, that should be more acceptable so, wait, to
10: it's
14: you.
10: It's not to me.
14: Because you're, because it's a guy, and then he can get what he wants out of a guy. You can't give him what he wants.
7: Oh, yes, you can. She can strap one on.
14: No, but if he wants the feeling of another man, it's like, I'm out. Yeah. I'm not a man.
9: I had to school one of the teens.
7: You can peg this guy, and you can keep him forever.
10: Oh, my God. I could peg him, but I think I would be more upset with the dishonesty through the entire relationship that I could have been pegging him from the beginning and kept him from cheating.
7: But wait a second. Let me give you another level about in that. Okay. Okay, let's say, so you're saying you're upset because you find out he's gay.
10: Yes.
7: But what if he's bisexual?
10: Still yes.
7: That's a little different though.
9: He's still mad?
10: No, I mean, I would be like, well, you could have just told me. I mean, I just don't think I'd be into it. No shade to anybody who's bisexual and is into that, but like, I would not be.
9: My favorite was one of the kids said, I would feel like I turned them that way, and I had to say to them, guys, that's not how it works. I'm like, so stupid.
14: Robin could cheat on me with women all day long. I wouldn't care. It's not cheating.
9: So if she hooked up with me or Gandhi, you'd be fine with that.
11: Yeah. I asked to video it.
14: That's still cheating.
9: If Sheldon hooked up with Nate, I'd be pissed off. I'm sorry.
7: Straight guys have this whole different view of
11: it. Is different.
7: Woman on woman, I guess.
9: It's still cheating.
11: No, guys think it's hot.
10: And I think they think about inserting themselves into that, whatever. Yeah. I mean, unintended.
7: They totally sexualize it. They forget there could be emotion in there too. Right. That would make them upset.
10: Right.
7: Right.
9: All right.
7: I can't believe we're talking about this.
9: I don't know.
10: I still want to know everybody's answers because everybody did not answer.
9: Yeah, you guys didn't all answer. Hotter than you, uglier than you, different sex.
7: No, you cheat on me, you're out.
9: It doesn't matter.
7: I can't answer that because it doesn't compute with me. I can't answer that.
9: Oh yeah, for you.
8: I kind of agree with Elvis because like the hotter person, okay, I'm going to get an inferiority complex over not being that attractive. An uglier person, I'd be like, well, what do they have that I don't have? And then somebody of the same sex, I'd be kind of like Gandhi, like, you've been lying this whole time.
14: Same sex and hotter guy, I'm okay with.
9: Yeah?
14: Yeah.
9: You understand the hotter guy.
14: I understand it, cause you described it perfectly.
9: I told you, like, that's how you can look at it, like, well, I kind of understand.
14: So Sheldon cheated with a 10 woman, you're cool with it.
9: Yeah, what are you trying to say? I'm only like a 6, is that what you're trying to say?
10: Wow.
14: Well, you're a 9.5.
10: Wow, oh, excellent
9: boy,
10: recovery.
9: Whatever, no. I would be pissed, of course I'd be pissed.
7: But also, you know, back to something Nate was saying. If you're cheating on me with someone who I feel is uglier than me, I'm going to think, well, wait a minute. Maybe they're not uglier than me. Maybe I'm really ugly.
9: That's an issue, right? That is a total issue.
14: Yeah.
10: There's really no win in it.
9: There really isn't.
10: But if I had to pick which one.
8: Hey, what did the teenagers say, Danielle?
9: They all said different things. One of them said the uglier. One of them said hotter. One of them said they'd rather be with the same sex. They all had different takes. So I thought it was very interesting. So I was like, oh, okay. Maybe look at things. I don't know. Wow. Don't ask why I bring up these conversations down the shore with the kids.
10: Because why not?
7: Yeah, at dinner.
9: At dinner.
7: Right. Well, it sounds like you had fun with it, so I'm going to
9: around the cheese board. Yeah, no, they were awesome.
14: Around the cheese board.
9: We were all just, there actually was cheese and crackers. There was cheese and crackers at the time. We were just having a good time and laughing, and they were talking about their relationships. One just found out that their ex had moved on, and it was the first time they were dealing with that, and so we were talking about that. So I don't know, I kind of just brought it up, and it's like, so let's say, you know.
7: Wow, I'm going to go down the shore with you next time.
10: For sure.
9: They were older, they were 19, 20, they weren't little kids. Come on.
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2: Good morning, I'm David Miller with your headlines for Tuesday, October 13th, 2026. Bend police said officers had to call for reinforcements after multiple fights broke out during a rap concert Saturday night that left a Redmond man unconscious and a Warm Springs man in custody. It happened around 11:49 p.m. at the Midtown Ballroom during a Too Short concert. Callers reported a Redmond man, 44, had been punched and was unconscious. Medics took him to St. Charles with serious injuries. A security guard helped police identify the suspect, and officers found him in the parking lot two blocks away. The suspect, 32-year-old Hamley Wilson Sam Smith of Warm Springs, was uncooperative with officers during his arrest. He was booked into the Deschutes County Jail on suspicion of third-degree assault, first-degree disorderly conduct, and resisting arrest. After 2 years of construction, the lower part of the Terrebonne Bridge is open to drivers, bikers, and walkers. Families who use it every day say the difference is already clear. No more detours, no more long waits at stop signs, and no more left turns across the highway. In addition to reduced speeds through the bridge area, drivers can expect slower traffic at the Dogbone Roundabout under U.S. 97. Several families commented on how they love the safety of the new bridge. Les Schwab is making plans to build a fourth tire center location in Bend. Word started spreading on social media about a potential location at Southeast 27th Street and Ferguson Road. A Les Schwab spokesperson confirmed that the company is working on a new location and it will not replace any of the existing ones. No other details, including when it would open, were released. We can expect sunny skies with high clouds today and tomorrow here on the high desert. Our highs today will be in the lower 60s, with temperatures climbing a few degrees warmer tomorrow. Overnight lows are going to be in the upper 30s to low 40s. Thursday and Friday, we will see highs in the mid to upper 70s. Our overnight lows will remain in the low to mid 40s. With your headlines, I'm David Miller. Have a fantastic day.
3: I'm done.
4: Elvis Duran in the morning show.
5: You know it makes my heart pitter patter.
6: What?
5: Around the room.
7: Oh! I was thinking too much coffee.
5: Let's go around the room. I just want to hear what's on your mind. And I'm hoping today there is no theme. No one is going to give an around the room submission that's related to any other one that we're doing. If someone talks about something you're about to talk about, change your around the room.
7: Oh, wow.
5: That's the rule.
7: Okay.
5: All right, all right.
7: Okay.
5: We'll let you start. Scary. Scary, what's on your mind today?
8: Well, it's crazy. I know nothing about what kids want these days because I don't have any kids. But when my friend Tall Darren was in town, he ran me ragged all over the city trying to find those Neatos and those RMS dumpling plushies. And I'm like, what the hell is this? So I said, rather than go to these stores, let's call them. So we called a Five Below, and this one Five Below knew what the hell we were calling about, because nobody friggin' calls stores anymore. And they answered the phone like this. Good afternoon, Five Below, where we have no Neatos or dumpling plushies. That is exactly how they answered the phone. The very next thing they said was, how can I help you? And my buddy goes,
5: thank you, bye.
8: Goodbye.
5: I know, but you know, what a wonderful way to conserve time.
8: Hey, exactly. Well,
5: thanks for calling the radio station. We're not going to play your dumb request, but goodbye.
7: Sure. Yeah, 100%.
8: It was insane. Five Below, they already anticipated why someone would be calling their store. Because nobody calls any place ever anymore except for these damn dumpling plushies.
5: You sound like such an old get-off-my-lawn man.
8: Well, it's not mine. I'm just saying. This is very funny, though.
5: You do. All right. What's up with you, Scotty B? Come on. Join us in Around the Room. It can't be about what Scary just talked about.
9: Okay. You know, it's baffling to me how some people are just so oblivious and inconsiderate. I just assume everybody's like us. But, you know, I'll be at the supermarket, like last week, and, you know, some old lady will just stop her cart in the middle of the aisle and grab some pasta off the shelf and read the damn label, and nobody can get around her, and it's just oblivious that there are other people around her in this world that, you know, need to get on with their life. Like, how do people get up and tie their shoes in the morning? I just don't understand. Idiots. Just idiots everywhere.
5: Wow. That is scathing.
7: Scotty.
5: This old lady looking at the pasta ingredients, she is in the way.
9: Other people.
5: You should pull off the road. Let people go by.
9: Yes.
5: It's like stopping your car in the middle of an intersection and not moving. You gotta keep moving.
9: I always teach my kids to think of other people. Think of the person behind you and just get out of their way and let them do their thing. It's rude.
7: And it's like when people stop right outside the entrance or exit to something. I'm like, this was not the move. Keep it moving.
5: Oh, God. Remember that video I showed you guys yesterday? In the busy airport, people going up the escalator and people stopping at the top and no one can, they had to crawl over the railings of the escalator because there was nowhere to go.
7: Crazy pants.
5: Get out of the way. Thank you. Hey, what's up with you today, Gandhi?
7: All right. I have a question for my vegan friends. None of us in here are, but mm-hmm. you know, New York is notoriously famous for having incredible tap water, very pristine, clean tap water. Did you know it's filled with microscopic shrimp? So whenever we're drinking New York City tap water, we're killing tons of little tiny shrimp. So how do the vegans reconcile that? Does anyone know?
5: Oh, my God.
0: Okay.
5: Well, thank God none of us are vegans because no one wants to get into that.
7: I didn't even know that was a thing, but apparently because it is so clean, it invites some little animals to live in it. Yeah. Huh. They're called like copepods or copepods, something like that, but they are in there. So that's
5: aren't those the same as seahorses?
7: Did you
5: use those as a kid? Yeah, those are brine shrimp.
6: Brine shrimp. Yeah.
7: I think they're even tinier.
0: Wait, those ones that you used to buy and like, you know, make your own, you pour the powder in. Oh,
6: dude. I want to know more about sea monkeys.
5: Don't tell Gandhi about it.
7: No bad for him.
6: It was a science experiment.
7: Idea.
5: I like the little sea monkeys. Some grilled seahorses. They're this big. Okay. Duly noted, vegans, please help us out. Hey, Froggy, what's up with you today?
10: So, you know, we haven't been in our neighborhood that long, but meeting new people around the neighborhood as we go. So I always take the dog out at night, and sometimes it takes a little coaxing to get him to do his thing. So last night I'm outside just kind of getting him to coaxing and come on, Rexy, we got to go poop. We got to go. Finally,
5: how do you coax a dog to poo?
10: Well, because I'm telling him you got to do it. Yeah. So finally,
5: it didn't work that way.
10: Last night I hear from the neighbor over the fence, for the love of God, Rex, please go poop. Even the neighbors are tired of hearing it. You have to coax them. You don't have to coax your. Sometimes I'm like, listen, let's go now. We're not going to come outside again. We're not going to play the game in the middle of the night. We're going to go now. So if I stay out there with him long enough, he'll go. That's what we did last night.
5: That's the thing. They usually have to sniff something that triggers it.
10: Yes.
5: So letting your dog just sniff everything, sometimes it could take hours.
10: It works.
5: All of a sudden, they'll sniff that magic little something and go, oh God, here he comes, stand back.
10: That's right.
5: Danielle, what's up with you today?
0: Okay, I told you I'm obsessed with all of these recipes that I find on social media. So my new one is for sweet potatoes. I don't know if you tried this yet, but they come out so crispy and delicious.
5: What do you do?
0: So you preheat your oven to 375, you wash your sweet potatoes thoroughly, obviously, cut them in half lengthwise, spray with avocado oil, or if you want a different oil, that's fine. Sprinkle with spices. I know garlic, onion powder, black pepper, all that works. Flip them over so the cut side faces down, and then spray the oil on the back as well. 45 minutes to an hour. Yummy, yummy, yummy.
5: Oh, God. Do you make that noise when you eat them?
0: No.
6: Sounds scary.
0: So delicious.
5: Thank you, Ina.
0: You're welcome.
5: That sounds good. I love sweet potatoes.
0: Oh, me too. And these are crispy and delicious.
5: Yep. Yeah, they usually take a little longer than a regular potato to cook, but
0: that's okay.
5: So nice. Mm-hmm. Hey there, Straight Nate. What's up with you today?
11: Well, my dream of being a hand model is over. There's no way I can do it.
0: Shoot.
11: I've got a new scar. So look at your hands right now. Yeah. Do you have a scar on there, and what story does it tell? So I have a scar in my left hand. Now from a pizza oven. I was trying to pull the pizza out of the oven and man, it just hit the rack at just the right angle. And now I have a little crescent scar.
10: No hand jobs for you, Nate.
5: Yeah. Those are officially called hand jobs in the modeling world.
11: That's right. That's right.
5: Well, do you think it's permanent?
11: I don't know. You see that, Danielle?
0: Yeah.
11: I would never get a modeling job now.
0: If you don't even notice it, to be honest.
11: A little makeup.
5: Yeah, to be honest, scars are hot.
0: Yeah.
5: Let's not poo-poo on that scar so fast.
11: They all tell a story, right, Elvis Duran?
5: Yeah, we all have scars.
7: A story that you won, too. Yeah. A battle you won.
11: That's right.
7: For now.
11: Nate won, pizza zero.
12: Elvis Duran?
13: Who the f*** writes these things?
14: Why don't you have a piece of bread and maybe you'll calm down a little.
12: And the morning show.
5: Hey, it's Elvis. 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
1: Scotty B.
2: Yes.
1: You used to drive the school bus.
2: I did. Was that like your side hustle? It was my side hustle so my kid could go to nursery school for free.
1: Wow.
3: Oh,
1: okay.
3: Wow. Yeah, that's good.
1: That's a great payoff.
2: Yeah.
1: What was it like driving those kids, though? I mean, I know you have to feel responsible and be safe. But also, you got to deal with a bunch of stupid kids.
2: Yeah, it's interesting because I drove for both the pre-K and day camp, so it's a bit of a different crowd. Because the older kids that go to the day camp are loud and obnoxious and throw things around, and the younger kids just kind of sit there quietly and let their noses run and cough a lot.
3: Oh, right.
1: Like, how old were the oldest kids?
2: The oldest kids could be young teenagers.
1: Okay, so they were like. At that point in their lives, they could be causing trouble.
2: Yeah, they were loud and kind of obnoxious. And I'm like, oh, would you just shut up? But I can't say that.
1: Mm. Well, you just did.
3: What? Our bus drivers used to tell us to shut up all the time.
2: No, you can't be like the South Park bus driver. You have to be kind of nice. Or the parents will complain. Or they'll put you on Facebook.
4: Wow.
3: Oh, okay.
1: Yeah, you're right.
3: It was different
1: back in the old South
2: Park days.
1: Yeah. Well, hell, I got Roxanne here. Roxanne, I heard us talking about this. Hi, Roxanne.
5: Hi.
1: So you heard us talking
5: about... God.
1: You are a bus driver, correct?
5: I am, correct.
1: Okay, in beautiful Des Moines, Iowa. We love it.
3: Oh, yes.
1: We love Des Moines. We love the Iowa State Fair. Now, so what's it like driving these kids? I mean, don't you just want to pull over and smack them sometimes?
5: Sometimes, yes.
1: But you don't do that.
5: I've been doing it so long before when we first started, you could stop the bus and say, get out. Go home. Walk home.
3: Oh, wow.
1: Yeah, you can't do that anymore. You cannot do that anymore, can you?
5: No, not anymore, no.
1: Not at all. See, you sound like a festive bus driver.
3: Yeah.
1: You sound like you're fun.
5: I love it.
1: But you gotta be stern. You gotta be strong, right?
5: You do. You do. And I'm not gonna lie, I am now into a special ed route, so I only have anywhere from 5 to 9 kids, so. But yeah, I heard Gandhi mention the word boogers, and I'm like, so have to wipe them off every day.
3: I knew it. I don't know what it is about kids and boogers, but I'm just, whenever I see kids, I'm like, they're leaving boogers everywhere. Because I've seen a couple do it, and I'm like, if I've seen a couple, I can't even imagine what I haven't seen.
1: Oh, kids boogers everywhere.
5: I had to ask, I said, do we still have alcohol wipes? They're like, oh no, that was a COVID thing. I said, but I use them every day, 3 times a day.
3: Ooh.
5: They're like, why? I said, because my kids finger paint with boogers on my windows.
3: Sickest.
1: This is nasty.
2: You know, my bus had a bodily fluid cleanup kit in it. I never had to open it, but there was one up there.
1: There's a bodily fluid cleanup kit?
5: I've never.
2: Yeah.
3: Like if someone threw up.
2: I guess.
6: It's like kitty litter or something.
2: Those buses were equipped with fluid cleanup kits.
1: It's a cup of wood shavings.
6: Yeah, pine shavings or kitty litter or something. Like, say, in case
5: something, I don't know. I've never used one.
3: Is that body?
5: I have had a student stand there and tell me, I need to go to the bathroom, Miss Roxanne. I need to go to the bathroom. I'm like, buddy, there's nowhere to pull over. You have to wait till we get home. He's in the front seat. He stands up and he's facing the corner of the seat in the window. And he just looked at his face and he's like, ah. I'm like, you're going to the bathroom, aren't you? And he's like, yeah.
3: Sick.
2: Bodily fluid.
1: That's a bodily fluid.
3: For any bodily fluid?
5: But I didn't clean it up. I made someone else do it.
3: So for any bodily fluid, they just throw shavings on it? Or the kitty litter, like whether it's pee or vomit or anything else.
6: That's like the immediate.
5: Yes,
6: soak
5: it makes it so it stops running, and then it soaks it all up and it stays in one place.
1: This is why you should never leave the house without sawdust.
3: Note to self.
1: Ever.
4: I don't know. I wish that bodily fluids was the problem that we had. That seems like a minor issue. I'm from Bezenhurst, Brooklyn.
1: Here we go. Yeah. There you go. You're speaking for everyone in Brooklyn. No one in Brooklyn agrees when you say this stuff.
4: The back of the bus was breeding ground for these bullies. They would sit there and they would pretend like they were in the WWE, jump off the top ropes. Like, we were like physically like, harming each other. Like, there was no, like, wiping boogers. I mean, I would have killed for that to be, like, the biggest problem that we had on our bus. I'm just saying.
3: No way. Opposite. I'd rather someone, like, drop an elbow on me than puke on me.
4: Oh, people's elbow?
1: Roxanne, you should hear what Danielle used to do in her bus. Well, they used to have big fights.
7: That wasn't my fault, though. What happened was, is I went to a private school my first year of high school, and apparently some of the girls had a problem with some of the girls at another school. So I just happened to be in the wrong place on the wrong bus at the wrong time. And those other girls from the other school stopped our bus, got on our bus, and started beating the crap out of everyone. This one girl, I'm not even kidding you, she spit all over me so much that I had her spit dripping.
1: Oh, God.
7: I had to go home and take like 14 showers. It was disgusting. And then the next day they told us, don't go to school in your uniform. Change your uniforms before you leave the building because there was such an issue. And I wasn't even involved in it.
3: Like gang
7: I
3: warfare.
7: Wasn't even involved.
1: But wait. Tell them about the lemon under the fingernails.
7: Oh, yes. Back
1: this
7: in the day,
1: is a great idea.
7: If you put lemon under your fingernails and then you had a fight with somebody, it would kind of sting when you scratch them because you'd like open the skin. I never did that, but that's what I heard.
3: You guys are like prisoners. This is crazy.
1: So Roxanne, it sounds like you have it easy, Roxanne.
7: Boogers. Roxanne. Don't complain.
5: I mean, I have been hit. I've been punched. I've been headbutted.
1: That's not acceptable.
3: No. On our school bus, people just used to make out in the back seats. Like, I felt like that was the craziest thing that went on. There were, like, boobs getting touched and, you know.
1: Yeah. You know, if they make out too hard.
5: With the cameras, you can't do that anymore.
1: Yeah. Mm. All right. Listen, we love you, Roxanne. You have a beautiful day, okay?
5: Thank you so much, you guys. This is so exciting. Oh, my gosh. I can't believe it.
1: We love you. Be careful on that bus,
5: wonderful
1: okay?
5: Wonderful day.
1: You take care.
5: Thank you.
6: See, Erie didn't have buses for kids. We didn't have school buses. So we got a pass if we lived more than 2 miles away from the school. We got a pass to use the city bus. And that city bus was 10 times scarier than any school bus could have ever been.
1: Like Erie?
7: For kids in Erie, anything is probably scary, is what I'm thinking.
1: Danielle.
4: You lived a sheltered life. Let's face it.
6: So
3: he rode the city bus. We all rode the school bus.
6: There was this guy. So, you know, I'm 7th grade, right? 12, 13 years old. There's this guy that would sit on the bus and we called him Camo Man because he always wore a camo jacket. And he would sit there and then one day he goes, hey, you know, I used to be a police officer. Full-on pedophile. Like, full-on pedophile on the bus. Oh, because the next day he brought his certificate that he printed out at Kinko's that said he was a police officer and we could trust him.
3: Ew.
6: And then, so the one day we're like, let's see where this guy gets off. Do you know where he got off? The Vandycamp's fish stick factory. He went like he made fish sticks for a living.
1: There's so many layers to this story.
6: Oh my God.
7: You lived near the Vandycamp.
4: I'm glad that that's where he got off. I thought you were going to say something completely different.
3: Yeah, you really set that up a little strangely.
4: I mean, where this guy got off?
1: I know. I don't need tartar sauce included in my fish sticks.
7: Oh,
1: fix it. That is nasty. Right, I don't even know how we got on this topic, but I'm done with it. I'm done with it.
8: I mean, really? Come on.
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1: How good of a friend are you if you aren't afraid to tell your friends the person they're dating just may not be the one? When red flags, yeah, when you should, I do agree. Red flags are flying and you're like, hey,
2: yeah,
1: I'm just noticing this guy you're dating or this woman you're dating is just, ooh. And apparently, you know, their vision is clouded over by lust, by they got a hot body or they're, you know, whatever. I mean, at some point you feel like you should say something, don't you?
2: I think if you're that close to the person, then you should say something because you don't want them to get to the point where, you know, it gets really serious and they move to the next step. If you're seeing these red flags this early in the relationship, there's a little something going on.
1: Yeah.
3: But they have to be meaningful red flags. It can't just be you being a jerk because you don't like this person.
2: Right.
3: Like a real red flag.
1: Mm-hmm. Well, for instance, if they say to you, God, I really like her a lot or I like him a lot. But there's this one thing she does. It's like, oh, God, I don't know. There's the red flag. They're recognizing the red flag. They're telling you the red flag.
2: Yeah.
1: And you're saying, well, don't you hear what you're saying? You're really, you got a red flag flying. It's flopping in the breeze. Yes, Gary.
4: I know someone who's very early in the relationship and she wants him to FaceTime her immediately. She does these random spot checks when he's out with his friends. All of a sudden she goes, FaceTime me now. And then, or she'll just FaceTime to see where he is and what he's up to.
2: Why? Because she doesn't trust where he is.
4: Right. So I just said, that's a red flag.
2: Bye bye.
4: You guys have no trust in the

0: relationship.
1: That's ridiculous.
0: I mean, she's got to trust that you're doing the right thing. And
2: but are you sure that's why she's doing it? Are you sure they don't just communicate that way?
0: Who the hell does that? You're out with the boys.
2: A lot of people FaceTime each other.
0: You're out with the boys and all of a sudden expects, hey, why aren't you answering my FaceTime right now? Well, you know I'm out with my boys right now. Don't do that.
3: Okay. That flag could not be more red.
1: And how long have they been together?
0: 3 months.
3: Froggy's going to say something. What's that, Frog?
4: Yeah, I was going to say, well, does he have a track record? Has he lied to her in the past about where he is? Maybe if that's happened, maybe that's a problem. But if it's only 3 months in, yeah, it's an issue.
1: Does he do it to her?
0: No.
1: Are you sure?
0: Positive.
1: Okay.
3: Well, so the groundwork is being put into place.
5: How do you say that, though? Because I know I've encountered the situation, and I want to say something, but I also don't want to crush their hopes and dreams of a possible relationship.
1: You talk about your relationship. How it impacted your relationship.
3: Exactly. Yeah. And if they defend it, they defend the relationship, then okay, you've said your piece and then you move on.
5: Okay,
3: so you can only say so much. You can't like go on and on about it.
5: So let's say we're at dinner. And I'm like, I'm dating this girl and, I have to pick her up and take her to the airport and, then she asks that I pick her up at the airport and drive her to her house. I mean,
3: okay, by the way, if you're listening any place other than New York City, then this is really relevant. In New York, you don't drive people to the airport. You just don't.
1: Right.
3: Mm-hmm. I mean,
1: I don't expect people to drive people to the airport.
6: I do. I drive people to the airport.
0: Take a cab, get a new
3: Well, Danielle, that's a red flag.
1: God.
3: Look, if you live in Manhattan, let's say, and there's an airport, I mean, you got to get a car out of a garage. And it's like, no, just take an Uber, really. Mm-hmm. I mean, you live in the suburbs. It's a little different, mm-hmm. I do too. I'm still not going to drive Alex to the airport. But anyway, there was a red flag. Mm-hmm. It's like, I insist you take me to the airport. Well, Uber. It's right there.
1: Oh, yeah.
3: That's not as big a red flag as the FaceTiming out of nowhere when you know, I don't know.
6: It's like the check-in, like, where are you? I want to know where you are at all times. What?
2: The only reason that I'm a little hesitant on this, based on the way you guys are looking at it, yes, very crazy. I do that to my sister all the time.
1: But that's your sister!
2: I know, but I do it to my friends. I do it to people. I'm like, why aren't you answering when I need you at this moment right now? What is wrong with you?
3: You know what? Then there's a red flag on Gandhi right there. Hold on, there's a flag on the play. There's a flag on the play.
2: I guess too though, I mean, when you think about this stuff, doesn't all of us have red flags? Every single one of us.
6: Of course.
2: Some have really major red flags.
3: Why are you looking at me?
2: I'm looking right at you. You know why. You are a carnival just like me. I just, at what point do you cut people off for one thing?
6: But I just think like something like that where you need to know everywhere I am at every moment, 3 months in is just, for the future, it's not good.
0: It ain't better. I agree
2: that one might be crazy, but I'm just saying like a red flag doesn't necessarily mean you have to cut it off immediately.
6: No.
2: Just one red flag.
6: Of course not.
3: Exactly. Look, I said it earlier, I'll say it again. If you want to say something and you feel like you owe it to them, then you say it. But then you gotta leave it up to them. Yeah. That's all you can do.
6: Yeah. Right.
3: They have to learn on their own.
4: Mm. Right. But if you let it go now, it's gonna be a problem later. So if you set a precedent of letting it go now, and it's hard to say something later down the road.
6: Yeah, and then when something happens and then you say, well, I kind of knew, they go, why didn't you tell me? Right. Why didn't you tell me then?
3: But I did back on March 9th, that night. Hey, let's talk to Hannah. In beautiful Burlington, Vermont. I love Burlington, Vermont, Hannah. What a beautiful place to live. Do you love living there?
7: I absolutely love it. This is the best place to live.
3: I got it. All right, so we're talking about red flags. Do you have a friend that you actually had to talk off a ledge with a red flag, or were you the red flag person? What's going on here, Hannah? What's your story?
7: So I wish that I had listened to my friends when they noted all of my ex's red flags. I was with my ex for 9 years, and from the beginning, my friends and my family tried to tell me all about his red flags, and I just would not listen.
3: Uh-oh. Yeah. The thing is they told you. Do you remember them telling you?
7: Oh, totally. I remember them telling me. They tried so hard to get me to listen.
3: I know, but at some point, like I said, they have to be there for you as your family, as your friends, and say, hey, red flag, red flag. That's all they can do. You had to learn on your own.
2: Right.
3: I mean, you were on your own. You're an adult. You can make your own decisions, right?
7: Right. I totally think that, you can... say all you want about red flags and everything, but until they want to change or they want to do what they have to do or what they think they have to do, like, there's nothing really you can say.
3: Mm. Hey, let me ask you this. Well, by the way, I'm assuming you're out of this relationship and you're doing much better now, right? All good?
7: Yes. I am currently married and beautiful baby and super happy.
3: Oh, cool, cool. Okay, that's all good news. So we're talking about sharing locations with your phone. Like, for instance, Gandhi, yeah. She and all of her friends, they have this network where they all know where each other are at all times.
2: Yes.
3: But when you're dating someone, Gandhi's asking, like, how soon is too soon to start sharing locations?
7: Ooh, that's a tough one. My husband and I do share locations, but we didn't start sharing locations until I got pregnant. So I don't know what would be too soon. I feel like maybe honestly until you're married.
3: Yeah. Mm. Yeah, you know, Alex and I, we don't share locations at all.
2: Oh,
3: and
2: wow.
3: I totally trust everything's fine. But, you know, you share locations for other...
7: The only reason we have location on is for safety.
3: Yeah, exactly. Yes. Safety first, but not like snooping around knowing where you are. But in a relationship, if you're just starting to date someone... And they go, hey, you know, I know we've been dating each other for like a month and I've had so much fun. Let's share locations. A month? I don't know.
2: Yeah, no way.
3: Yeah, it's way too early.
6: Maybe if you're in an Uber, you know, and you want to make sure the person got someplace, that's exactly. Different.
3: But I don't need to know.
6: Yeah, exactly.
2: That one's extra tricky now, especially because when you first start dating somebody, until they've been to your home or you've been to theirs, you don't want them to know where you live. I wouldn't share that location for a long time. And even then, I don't want you to know when I'm home. People are crazy. People do crazy things. I don't know.
3: Anyway. All right. Well, listen, thank you for your call, Hannah. Have a beautiful day in beautiful Burlington, Vermont. I love it up there. It's so gorgeous.
7: Thank you. Love you all so much.
3: Thank you. Thanks for listening. God, Scary. Remember your roommate whose girlfriend used to rip her hair out and leave it on the bathroom floor to kind of mark her territory.
0: Yup.
3: Okay. And she used to spray her perfume on pillows and things.
6: Yeah, no.
0: A horror show. I had warned him, these are red flags. Get out now while you can. She ended up being all kinds of crazy. She went that crap level 1 to 10 in about 2 months. And then he's like, I'm sorry. I should have listened to you. And I'm like, I told you so, bro.
2: You had
0: bro.
2: Me at ripping out your hair. Oh, my God.
0: Oh, yeah. She's leaving it everywhere. Yeah. She's just spread it everywhere because in case another woman came over, they would see her blonde, blonde hair.
6: Yeah, no.
0: That's
6: normal.
0: Yep.
3: Well, look, you know, if you're dating someone like that and your friends are saying red flag, you know, you'd like to think, well, you may think that's a red flag, but I know them better because I'm dating them. Mm. So maybe I'm seeing something in them you don't see. Mm-hmm. Well, maybe there is a red flag going on.
6: Yeah, because sometimes you're just blinded by like, oh my gosh, they're so hot or you're so sexy.
4: Yeah, you're booty drunk.
6: Right, exactly. Yeah. And so, you know, because you can't see because you're booty drunk, sometimes it takes somebody else to say, hello, wake the hell up.
4: Somebody who doesn't have the booty drunk glasses on is the best person to listen to.
2: Booty, but do you booty think drunk. That, like, ever in the history of relationships, a friend has said to another friend who is deeply in love with someone, hey, this person has a red flag, and the friend said, you know what, you're right, I'm going to listen to you, and just move right along. No, they have to experience it for themselves.
6: Yeah, probably for the most part.
3: Well, at the very least, if someone came to me and said, hey, red flag going on here, I would go, oh, no, everything's fine, it's okay. But at least it's been registered in
6: yes.
3: my
6: head. Right. 100% right. You're thinking about it.
3: So at least, you know, it's something I'm thinking about. Yeah. Okay.
8: What's up, y'all? I'm Beyonce.
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3: Good morning, I'm David Miller with your headlines for Tuesday, October 13th, 2026. Bend police said officers had to call for reinforcements after multiple fights broke out during a rap concert Saturday night that left a Redmond man unconscious and a Warm Springs man in custody. It happened around 11:49 p.m. at the Midtown Ballroom during a Too Short concert. Callers reported a Redmond man, 44, had been punched and was unconscious. Medics took him to St. Charles with serious injuries. A security guard helped police identify the suspect, and officers found him in the parking lot two blocks away. The suspect, 32-year-old Hamley Wilson Sam Smith of Warm Springs, was uncooperative with officers during his arrest. He was booked into the Deschutes County Jail on suspicion of third-degree assault, first-degree disorderly conduct, and resisting arrest. After 2 years of construction, the lower part of the Terrebonne Bridge is open to drivers, bikers, and walkers. Families who use it every day say the difference is already clear. No more detours, no more long waits at stop signs, and no more left turns across the highway. In addition to reduced speeds through the bridge area, drivers can expect slower traffic at the Dogbone Roundabout under U.S. 97. Several families commented on how they love the safety of the new bridge. Les Schwab is making plans to build a fourth tire center location in Bend. Word started spreading on social media about a potential location at Southeast 27th Street and Ferguson Road. A Les Schwab spokesperson confirmed the company is working on a new location and it will not replace any of the existing ones. No other details, including when it would open, were released. We can expect sunny skies with high clouds today and tomorrow here on the high desert. Our highs today will be in the lower 60s, with temperatures climbing a few degrees warmer tomorrow. Overnight lows are going to be in the upper 30s to low 40s. Thursday and Friday, we will see highs in the mid to upper 70s. Our overnight lows will remain in the low to mid 40s. With your headlines, I'm David Miller. Have a fantastic day.
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0: phone tap.
1: I love it when Scary does phone taps. 9 out of 10, they're pretty funny. My mom, Donna, is a huge pack rat. It drives us crazy. She saves everything. Our house is so cluttered, we fall over things all the time. So my brother and I told her we submitted an essay to the TV show Clean Sweep. If you win, they come in and clean your house. Anyway, we want to have Mom's house on Clean Sweep so they can do a show on us and transform our home from a junkyard to a place where we can live. Wouldn't it be funny if Clean Sweep actually called back and put us on an upcoming episode? She'd freak out.
2: Oh, man.
1: She doesn't want people messing with her stuff. Anyway, this comes to us from Donna. All right, Scary Jones is doing the phone tap. Donna is going to start the call with her mom breaking the news that she was picked to be featured on the show Clean Sweep. And then our own Scary Jones enters as a fictitious host from the show to help persuade Mom to go on the show. Now, let's listen in to today's phone tap.
3: Hello?
4: Ma?
3: Yeah. You know, me and Sean told you that we submitted an essay to that show, Clean Sweep.
4: Yeah.
3: Well, they called today.
4: Yeah, right.
3: Yeah, they did. They want to come and do it, and you and Daddy go for a weekend away.
4: I'm not doing that.
3: Why not?
4: They're not throwing away my stuff.
3: They don't throw it away. They let you have a yard sale.
4: I'm not having a yard sale, no.
3: And you won't go away.
4: And where do you go?
3: I don't know. Let me patch the guy in.
5: Hello?
3: Hi, Dustin.
5: This is Miss Riley?
3: Yes.
5: Hi, it's Dustin Waxley from Clean Sweep on TLC. How you doing?
3: Good.
5: Hey, listen. Your daughter says you have a lot of unnecessary junk in that house that's been collecting for years.
3: Yes.
5: You save everything from toys to the children's umbilical cords.
3: Yes.
5: What we did is we picked your daughter at random, and we're going to take everything and we're going to throw it away, and we're going to redo everything. The walk-in closet, the garage. We hear your garage is a mess.
3: I have to think about it.
2: Just do it.
5: We're going to fly you to Idaho, and then when it's all said and done, we have the unveiling. How does that sound?
4: I'm not doing it, Donna.
3: There's only like 2 hours of counseling that you have to do.
4: Counseling?
3: It just teaches you how to throw stuff out.
5: They're just a couple of 2 6-hour courses, and you'll be done with it. It's no big deal. It's in the fine print.
4: I'm not going for counseling. I don't need counseling.
3: Are you sure?
4: Yeah, I'm sure.
3: Maybe you won't be a shopaholic after counseling.
4: I'm not going to any 6-hour classes.
5: Well, actually, your daughter did sign you up for this, so we were ready to get crews together and come on out there.
3: We already told
4: them. I'm not going to counseling, I'm not going to Idaho, and I'm not going to have people go through my stuff.
5: Guys,
4: she
5: hold on.
4: Idaho.
5: I got another call. Hold on a second.
4: Idaho. What kind of place is Idaho?
3: I don't know. Maybe there's an amusement park there.
4: I have to have people in my house that I don't even know? Why don't we tell them to come to your house and fix your closet?
3: No, you sound a little interested.
4: No, I'm not interested.
3: You gonna tell them yes?
4: No!
3: Why?
4: I'm not doing it! You should have never even sent the letter.
3: What if I get in trouble now? Because we said you would do it and now you're not gonna.
4: How can you get in trouble? They can't force you to do something you don't want to do. So they pick a different essay. Who cares? Next time, you and Sean will learn to mind your business and write your own essays about yourself.
3: Why, you need Hungry Hungry Hippo and Speak and Spell?
4: Donna, I'm getting a headache now.
3: An Atari?
4: Yes.
3: And all that stuff in the garage, you can't even walk in it.
4: I'm not making a decision right now.
3: And the counseling will help you.
4: I'm not going for counseling!
3: Because they say your mind is cluttered when you bring clutter into your house.
4: If your father wants to do his garage, let him do the garage and let him go to Idaho.
3: The two of you need it. It's like Sanford and Son.
4: Goodbye. No. Goodbye.
3: Don't hang up.
4: I'm hanging up!
3: Okay, then let them go in the attic.
4: And what are they going to do in the attic?
3: Rearrange everything.
4: You can't even stand up in that attic. How are they going to rearrange it?
3: Okay, then your walk-in closet.
4: I said I'm not making a decision today. I'm getting off.
3: Why?
4: Because I'm hanging up!
3: You're being ridiculous.
4: Hello?
5: This is Riley. Congratulations, because you're going to Idaho.
4: I'm not going to Idaho.
5: When you come back, you're going to have your 2 6-hour classes of counseling on how you could become less of a pack rat.
4: I don't care.
5: Oh, so sad. Too bad.
4: No.
5: Donna, I thought you said she was into this.
3: Ma, why can't you do it?
4: Donna, this is you and your brother did all this. I did not say I would do it. That's my daughter's opinion. That's not my opinion.
5: But don't you want to be on television?
4: No.
5: Don't you want us to make you a star?
4: No.
5: And
4: I don't want to go to Idaho, and I'm not taking any 6-hour classes.
5: Is that okay there, Miss Riley?
4: I didn't say yes.
5: She said yes. Did you hear that?
4: I did not.
5: We have it for the record. You said yes.
4: I did not say yes.
5: There, you said it again.
4: I said I didn't say yes.
5: That That's three times.
4: No, I won't be there.
5: Perfect. Then we can just come right in.
4: No.
5: Yes.
4: No.
5: We're recording this.
4: No.
5: Have you ever heard of a phone tap?
4: Yes.
5: Well, you're on one right now.
4: No, I am not.
5: Miss Riley, this is Scary Jones from Elvis Duran and the Morning Show.
4: Oh, no.
0: Yes.
4: Oh, my God.
5: Your daughter got you good, right?
4: Yep. I'm going to kill her when she gets home.
2: The Elvis Duran phone tap.
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7: Hey, what is this I'm reading about how there are some people who are triggered by and want to cancel some emojis off our phones?
8: Yeah, why?
7: Well,
8: which ones?
7: They're saying, in particular, people born between 1997 and 2019, otherwise known as Generation Z, mm-hmm. They think there are emojis that are triggering, negative, passive-aggressive conversation enders.
8: There are some conversation enders.
7: You know, like goodbye? What's wrong with saying goodbye or putting a thumbs up like, okay, we're done?
8: A thumbs up, especially the yellow one, is a very, I think, easy way to be like, I'm done, goodbye, okay, bye.
7: Exactly.
8: That's what that means to me.
7: That's the point.
8: Oh. Well, see, then that's mean.
7: It's not mean. What does mean?
9: Okay, if somebody says, hey, they got something done, like if somebody says, hey, I did it, it's all done, thumbs up. You can't be like, okay, thanks, like, appreciate it.
8: Done. I mean, I guess you can. You can.
10: Yeah.
8: Just to me, I'm like, oh, so I guess the conversation's over. Okay, bye.
7: No,
10: I do thumbs up all the time.
7: And I do the check mark. That means end of conversation.
8: Yeah.
7: Look, if you want to have a meaningful conversation with me, it's not going to be over text. I'm sorry. Fair.
10: I do like the check mark better than the thumbs up.
8: Yeah, I do too.
10: It's less offensive. Okay. I don't know why.
8: And the thumbs up with no race assigned to it feels extra cold. I don't know why. The yellow one?
7: Okay. All right. So you're a little triggered. A little bit. Passive aggressive.
8: Yeah.
7: All right. So you're saying the thumbs up is passive aggressive.
8: Yes.
7: Okay, here's the official list of canceled emojis. Thumbs up.
8: Okay.
7: The red heart.
10: No, what? I love the red heart.
7: Now, they're saying red heart is just as much a conversation ender as a thumbs up.
8: Okay.
7: The okay hand. You know, like the circle you make with your thumb?
10: Yeah.
7: I never use that one.
8: Don't some people say the okay hand is a racist sign too?
7: Is it?
8: Yeah, it's supposed to be a sign of something else.
7: Well, yeah. I'm sorry if I didn't know that.
8: Yeah.
9: I use that as my dismissive, like, yeah, okay, sure, I'm gonna do that.
7: Other canceled emojis include my favorite, the check mark.
8: Oh.
7: Cause I'll go like, hey Nate, what time is Bobby Flay tomorrow? He'll say 8:20 and I'll send a check mark, meaning end of conversation.
10: Right,
7: we don't need to discuss it anymore.
8: Okay.
7: Am I triggering you when I give you a check mark?
11: I don't get triggered by that. Not at all.
7: No. Also now, the poo emoji.
10: What?
8: No, that's a good one.
7: Now, what makes that one good?
8: I don't know. It's a poo emoji. Why would you ever cancel it?
7: Well, they're canceling it. Also, the loud crying face.
10: Why?
7: Like, I'm having a really bad day. They canceled my favorite show, Loud Crying Face.
10: Oh, please.
7: The monkey covering his eyes.
10: I love the monkey. That's my favorite one, the monkey covering his eyes.
7: Now, why is that triggering?
8: I don't know why it's triggering to them, but the monkey covering its eyes that I think is creepy is a lot of guys will send you a creepy DM and then add that at the end, like, oops, I didn't mean to send that. I hope I'm not offending you. And it's extra creepy.
10: Oh.
7: Okay.
8: Yeah, I hate it.
7: Also, clapping hands. They want to erase.
8: No.
7: And totally delete.
9: Why?
10: If you did something good, you should get an applause for it.
7: What?
8: See, I use it as, I'll put it between words, like, I do not care.
7: Exactly.
10: Oh, that's good too. You can do
7: see,
10: that.
7: That's triggering to me.
8: It is. Leave that one.
7: The lipstick kiss mark.
8: Oh, I like that one.
7: No, they're saying it needs to be canceled. And the grimacing face, which is, I don't even know what
10: to do. Do they still like the prayer hands? I'm really hoping we're okay with the prayer hands.
7: I love prayer hands.
9: No, we'll be canceling that next week, Daniel.
10: I mean, come on.
7: Yeah, I'm sorry.
10: Dumbasses.
8: As long as they don't mess with my black moon face, we're all good.
7: You know what? That was one
10: canceled.
7: Of the first.
10: Canceled. You're canceled.
7: One of the first emojis you ever sent me was black moon face.
8: That's my favorite one. I sent it to everybody. It says so many things.
10: Yeah.
7: What's,
11: you know what
7: hold on, hold on. What does it say?
8: Whatever I wanted to say at the moment.
7: Okay. Black moon face.
10: Do you ever type in an emoji and it doesn't come up because it doesn't exist? There are so many I want to send, and I'm like, I want to send this, and it doesn't come up
7: because
10: it doesn't exist.
7: What's scary?
11: My response to this article, middle finger emoji.
7: Bull's getting.
11: Just saying.
10: Yep.
11: Seriously.
7: Black moon face.
11: I'm not getting
7: you see, you can get away with black moon face. I cannot.
8: No, you can. The black moon face, it just looks so naughty. Like, it's up to some nonsense. So that's why I like it, because it can accompany so many other things. The black moon face with a knife, you know what I'm trying to say to you. Black moon face with the little nails, you know what I'm trying to say to you. It says a lot. It's expressive.
7: You know, look, if I call you, which I rarely do. I'm rarely on the phone ever. If I call you and we're, oh, okay, good. I'm glad we got that figured out. Have a great day. I'll talk to you tomorrow. Okay, bye. Bye. Click. That's a proper goodbye.
8: Mm-hmm.
7: I just don't feel like texts are there. Texts are there to abbreviate your life. So if we're like, hey, Gandhi, lunch, noon today? Yes. Check mark. Done.
8: Yeah, I guess that's not so bad. The way you're describing this doesn't feel as bad as the way I take it.
7: Well, look on your phone at the texts that we've shared.
8: Okay.
7: And let me know if you see any that are passive aggressive and triggering.
8: I don't feel passive aggressive stuff from you really ever.
7: Well, who in this room are you receiving passive aggressive texts from?
8: In this room?
7: Maybe no one, because we're family.
8: Probably be Nate.
11: Nate. Oh, no.
10: The problem is in a text message, sometimes you just don't know how they mean to say it. And I think a lot of times people take things the wrong way and you're like, no, I didn't mean it that way. It's just, it's hard to get it across in a text.
7: That's the nuance of text, though. It always has been. Yeah, Frog.
9: I am quite relieved that of the 10 that you named, canceled emojis, they're not the eggplant or the peach.
8: Right. Leave those alone.
7: They're fine.
10: Send those
9: together. Are very well used.
7: What's that,
11: Scary? So I think this texter nailed it. They say that Gen Xers think the thumbs up actually means cool and A-OK. Because in our generation, when you do the thumbs up or the A-OK, those are positives. But there's something lost in translation between Gen X and Gen Z.
7: Well, they feel it's passive aggressive.
11: Right. So it's lost in translation.
7: Oh, my God. Mm.
11: Oh.
9: I'll have to start using the thumbs up more now. It'll have to be one of my favorite emojis.
7: Now that I know it's so dangerous.
9: Right.
7: Let's talk to Chris over here. Hello, Chris.
0: Hey, guys. How's everybody doing?
7: Oh, you know what? Thumbs up.
0: Oh, my God. I hate the thumbs up.
7: Now, are there emojis that you find are passive aggressive and dismissive?
0: Yeah, it's totally the thumbs up. It's not even passive aggressive. It's just like an F you.
7: Oh, no, that's the middle finger, actually. Okay, so you're saying it's an F you. No, Chris, why do you feel that? Like, in what way can the thumbs up be used at the end of a text that makes you feel like they just sent you an F you?
0: You know, I don't even think that people typically mean that. I just, for some reason, when I see it, I almost see red, and I'm just like, oh, my God, how could you just give me a thumbs up and end it and say, F you?
7: Wow. So that's what it is. You feel like you've been dismissed. You've been dissed.
0: I do, yeah.
7: Okay.
0: Yeah, maybe I have, like, rejection anxiety or something.
7: No,
0: I don't know.
7: Let's not make this an issue that you have. I just want to know, like, why you feel that way. Because I will tell you, if you and I, especially if we work together, Chris, and we had a quick dialogue on text, and I sent you the thumbs up, that means, okay, I hear what you said.
10: Yeah.
7: Let's move on. And I do dismiss it. I dismiss our conversation. So you're saying that you feel that's rude. That's the rude one.
0: Yeah, I feel like just say, okay, bye.
7: Would it be better if I said, okay, I'm glad we had this exchange. You go have a great day and let's talk later.
10: Yeah.
7: Is that what you'd rather have than a thumbs up?
0: Yeah, and I don't even need all of that dialogue. Like, I don't need quite that much even. Just
7: what do you need?
0: Great, see ya. See ya.
10: Okay, we're like, got it. Thank you.
7: Yeah, you need closure on the text is what you're saying.
0: Yes, I need closure in words.
7: Okay. So people who just put the letter K.
10: Oh.
0: Oh, my God, I hate K. The K, too.
7: I can be honest. I hate the K as well. I hate the K. I'm with you on that one. All right, Chris with a K. And we thank you for listening to us. And you have a great day. And we'll see you over and out. And I hope you have a lovely, lovely, lovely lunch today and great dinner tonight.
0: I really do appreciate all of that.
7: Okay. All right. Take care, Chris. Bye-bye. There you go. Okay. She's like, okay, you're dismissing me. I'm like, I'm like, yes, I am.
8: I mean, we're all on the same page here.
7: Exactly. Not with Chris. I love Chris, but I'm saying, please don't read so much into the text as they are an emotional bonding moment.
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7: Let's go around the room.
8: Okay.
9: Why did your voice go up like that?
8: Well, I'm trying to get some excitement going here.
7: Thank you, Nate.
9: Okay.
7: Thank you. I say thank you, Nate. You're the best.
8: You're welcome.
7: So as we go around the room, I'll start with you, Nate. You're up first.
8: Thank you very much. No, I forgot what I was going to say because I'm all amped up.
7: Come on. Should I come back to you?
8: Yes, come back to me.
9: Oh, my God.
7: Hey, Gandhi,
9: hello.
7: What's up with you today?
9: So I found one of the most fun but least productive things I could ever do with my friends, and it was drinking and crafting at the same time. So we went to a place called Makers where you can do all kinds of stuff. You can do woodworking, build projects out of clay, like whatever you want. We started the project, and by the time the place closed, we had done absolutely nothing. So now I have a half-assed piece of, like, it's a cement tray with nothing else on it. And I feel like now I have to go back, which is a genius marketing plan on their part.
10: Yeah.
9: Because I can't just keep this forever. But when you're drinking and trying to make something, nothing is getting made. So just keep that in mind if you're going to go out and do it. Be thorough.
7: Let's talk about the functionality of a cement tray.
9: It was going to be pretty when I painted it. It was going to be great. It was going to be for the coffee table. I had so many ideas. Right. Now it's just a slab.
7: It's not a tray you move around a lot. It's just,
9: yeah, it just sits there. Geez.
7: Okay.
9: Yep.
7: Yeah, getting drunk and having fun with your friends. Amen. Makers is the name of it. I would love to go there.
9: It was really cool, yeah.
7: Okay, count me in. Hey, Danielle, what's up with you?
10: All right, so I cut my arm, right, on the door in the bathroom, so it was bleeding. So what do you think is better to clean it out? Because, unfortunately, we don't have, like, any alcohol pads. So I have a choice. A hand sanitizer from Bath & Body Works or the Lysol disinfectant wipes.
9: Sanitizer.
10: I think the hand sanitizer, right?
9: Yeah, for sure.
10: You know?
9: I will say what you shouldn't do is what I saw you do.
10: What?
9: Which was basically lick it.
10: Yeah.
9: You shouldn't do that.
10: I know, but I thought my saliva would help it, but my saliva has a lot of...
8: I thought that helped. I thought you were supposed to lick it.
10: It's my own boo-boo.
7: You're supposed to lick it. You're supposed to lick it. Don't listen to Gandhi. She's from a family of doctors. What does she know? The physician family. Hey, Froggy, what's up with you?
0: You know, Elvis, you and I were together not long ago, and we were looking at memes on Instagram, and I don't know why we laughed so freaking hard at this one, but we did. It says, how to tell someone their breath stinks without hurting their feelings. Quote, well, I'm bored. Let's go brush our teeth. You could never say that to someone. That would be so hurtful. But God, is it funny? I'm bored. Let's go brush our teeth.
7: Excellent. Thanks for sharing that. I love memes.
0: You're welcome.
7: Producer Sam, what's on your mind today?
11: Okay, so Gandhi, you know how you said if you're president, everyone gets a carton of eggs?
9: Yeah.
11: And they can throw one a day at someone?
9: Yes, one a day.
11: I found the kind of person I would throw my egg at.
9: Oh.
11: I hate when someone is standing inside of a parking spot, not letting other people park, waiting for their friend. And I passed that by yesterday, and I was this close to saying something. It's not my car. It's not my friend. I'm not the one standing in the spot. But I just really had to stop myself from saying, you're an a-hole. get out of the... She was just standing there with her arms crossed and pretending to ignore the person who was trying to park because her friend was pulling her on the corner.
10: Wow.
11: That
10: yeah.
11: just pissed... You get an egg, ma'am.
9: Absolutely.
11: You deserve raw egg to face.
9: Do you think you get in trouble if you go into the spot and just gently nudge them along with your car?
11: I was thinking that same thing. I'm like, how many MPH do you have to be under?
7: Do not do that.
9: Okay, fine. Okay.
7: Just let them be a total a-hole and move on.
11: Infuriating.
7: There's another a-hole waiting down the road. Hey, Scary, what's up with you today?
3: I don't know if this question has a scientific answer or not, or maybe you guys know, but if you're in a place where there happens to be a lot of mosquitoes around, how is it that I could be in the same space as my girlfriend, I come away scot-free, and she is eaten alive by these mosquitoes?
0: I think it's blood type.
9: They're attracted to certain
3: things.
9: Has
3: it been confirmed that it's a blood type thing?
0: Or
3: a
0: CO2
9: I think it's CO2, yeah.
7: You see, it's a whole list of things.
3: So she's more unhealthy than me for having more CO2 yes. in her? Is that right? I don't know.
9: I don't know if she's more unhealthy.
7: Should you inhale some CO2 before leaving the house and going out into mosquito land? I don't know.
3: It's just...
7: What's the CO2 you...
3: Recently, we were together, and she's like, how the hell did you just get away without having not one bite on you? I'm like, I don't know. They hate me.
9: It says they also attack naturally hot people.
10: Oh, that's why
9: I know they mean
10: alone.
9: Body heat, but it says naturally hot people.
3: Okay, gotcha.
7: There you go. Hey, is Scotty B in the house today?
8: Scotty B is in the house.
3: Sure.
8: You know, I do enjoy going to concerts and shows and stuff like that, but I don't understand why can't they ever start earlier? Why can't a concert at a venue start at 4 or 5?
10: Okay, Grandpa.
3: What?
10: The Grandpa special.
8: I agree with him.
9: Someone was trying to do that. They were trying to make their concert start at like 4 o'clock, and everyone was like, okay, and then we'll have supper after.
8: Yeah, so what? I mean, why do you have a show on a weeknight that starts at 8? People have work and stuff. Like, start earlier. No?
9: Or don't go.
8: Well, that's why I can never go. I never go to anything on a work night, ever.
7: They tried to start this trend here in New York City where they had dance clubs that would open like at 3 in the afternoon.
9: Mm-hmm.
7: Well, or maybe 5, like for happy hour. So you would dance and you'd be home for dinner.
9: Yeah.
7: Which is the most unusual thing. I can't go dancing when it's still light outside. I'm usually, if I'm up all night dancing, the sun will slowly come up. It's time to go home. But I don't know.
3: Huh.
7: 4 o'clock concerts?
8: Yeah, I would like to take the train and enjoy a concert at Madison Square Garden and be home by 8 and go to bed. Why can't that be?
9: You should lobby
7: We'll work
9: for
7: on that.
8: I'm gonna.
7: Yeah, we'll work on that for you.
8: Thank you.
7: Nate, have you finally remembered what you were gonna say?
8: I have, and it's astounding. So, I was talking to a girl, recently, and she was telling me what she finds attractive in men. And she said this. She goes, I love guys with mullets and dirty mustaches.
9: Oh, okay.
8: What?
9: Okay.
7: It's a look.
8: A really?
9: Dirty mustache? Like she wants it dirty?
8: Dirty, scrawny mustaches.
9: Like looking, not
8: like
9: actually
8: Joe
9: dirty.
8: Dirt level.
7: Oh. With like a milk crust in it?
8: Yeah, no. Like, I don't mean dirty as
9: like
8: in
9: a struggle stash.
8: Like that's it.
9: Ew.
8: A struggle stash and mullets.
9: Okay.
8: What? No, nobody finds this attractive. But I guess the thing I got out of this is sometimes you don't know what somebody else finds attractive. So just be yourself, and the right person will come.
10: What do I always say? There's an ass for every chance.
8: Yeah, right?
7: That's what you say. I would love to talk to Scary and Nate about their boys' night out Saturday. How did that go?
8: It was fun. It was a lot of fun. We started and had dinner at a clubsterant.
7: Yeah,
8: as Scary called.
7: Oh, you went to Jeans?
8: Jeans.
7: Yeah.
8: Oh, the food was great.
7: Jeans is awesome.
8: Phenomenal.
7: Okay. And then what'd you do?
8: Then we went to...
3: the highlight. We stopped at Romeo's for a second.
8: Stopped at Romeo's.
3: Went to the highlight room
8: and then Lucy's.
3: That's Loosies.
7: Yeah. Lucy's. Yeah. Were you the oldest people at Lucy's?
3: Well, because it was late night.
8: Yeah.
3: I feel like we've decided, we think that the later it gets, the younger the crowd gets. It doesn't have to do with the venue.
7: The later it gets, the older you get. Is how that works. So did Nate do what you were afraid he would do, Scary? Because, you know, Nate, if he drinks, he gets embarrassing and starts fights at bars.
3: Well,
8: it wasn't my fault.
3: There was a moment.
7: Oh, my God. Something happened. What happened?
3: Oh, God. I was waiting to tell you. But at the highlight room, there was
7: the great bar coat hook standoff.
8: Oh, God.
7: So when you go to a bar and there's coat hooks directly below where you're standing.
12: Yes. Yeah. It's like the armrest on a plane. Yeah.
7: Yes. So we came in, the three of us, and we put our coats in there on the hook, and somehow we got shuffled off to the side a bit as more people were coming to order drinks. Mm-hmm. However, mm-hmm. And with these three girls that show up, and the one girl gets in Nate's face and says, we're standing in front of these hooks now. Could you move your stuff? These are our hooks. And Nate turns his back to the bar, does the hands folded God. Thing, and looks down at her, and was like, no. Nah. And he's like this, with his arms folded. Nah.
12: How did that go?
7: She's yelling at him, and I'm sitting there talking
12: to Nate. Hold on. She's yelling at him? What is she yelling at, Nate?
7: I said it was going to be fisticuffs, Elvis.
8: She looks at me and says, I can't believe this. Who raised you? What, ma'am? Excuse me? And we were here first. There's one hook. We had our coats on it. They're demanding that we move our bodies and our coats so that they could have the space.
12: Oh,
8: I wrong?
9: No,
12: no you're
7: like
12: not.
7: This was like a Curb Your Enthusiasm standoff. I'm like, but then I'm thinking, wait a second. We're in the right here. If the hook is the hook, it doesn't matter if we've moved
12: and
7: from
12: were,
7: the hook.
12: And you were there first.
7: Yes. So I'm supposed to carry my coat.
12: Did they try to like herding dogs, just kind of slowly push you away from the hook and take over the hook zone?
8: They edged in and pushed us aside and expected us to move our belongings, of which that was the only hook underneath the bar.
12: Okay, well, so how did this end up? How did this resolve?
8: So, it kind of, my friend Jason was there. He stepped in, kind of diffused the situation and said, hey, the coats aren't bothering you. We'll be over here, but don't move the coats. And she started giving him some lip. And then finally her friends backed her down. But I'm sorry, that hook is mine. You are not making me move my coat.
12: No, you back off.
7: We were nice enough to let them in this space to get drinks. We look, here's access to the bar.
8: Yeah.
12: There's nothing worse than jockeying for position at a bar and people getting into fights. I remember one night, Coastal Boy Josh and I were out. We were at Odeon and this woman, what are you doing? Her purse was like on the bar and I wanted to order a drink. It was the only place to go. She says, what are you doing? This is our spot. I said, well, I'm just getting a drink. I don't want to stand here. I just want to get a drink. Well, blah, blah, blah. And she looked at her purse. I said, you know what? Here's what I'm doing. I'm looking at your purse because I want to steal it and run out the door. That's what I want to do. And she took off to Mars. She was so mad at me. And I just, these people, they just think they're so entitled. Back off, bitch.
10: I have a question.
12: What's that?
10: Jason, your friend Jason, I noticed, came to your rescue. Did Scary, like, back you up?
12: No.
8: No, Scary was definitely like edging towards the door. I think had it come to fisticuffs, Scary would have left his jacket there.
7: The thing is, these are my contacts who got us in the bar to begin with. If we're going to be escorted out, that's a bad look on me.
12: But you didn't do anything wrong. You did nothing wrong.
8: Thank you.
7: I know we didn't, but you know, you can't argue with people. I was ready to just take the coats. I'm like, here, take the hook, girls. I'll just hold my coat for the rest of the time.
10: No, screw her. You were there first.
12: No, those were your hooks.
10: No.
7: It really was.
9: Am I the only person that thinks even if you guys got into the bar before them and you put your coats there. Okay. You put your coats there.
8: Yeah.
9: Whoever's coat is there is there.
8: Exactly.
9: So even if they were standing in front of it and they didn't make it there in time to put their coats there, those are still your hooks.
8: Thank you.
9: This is crazy.
8: Right?
13: I know.
8: I was flabbergasted. Like,
9: flabbergasted.
12: But I love that. I'll give her this. She did ask you the same question I ask you every time you do something sloppy. Who raised you?
9: Yeah.
12: Nate leaves like just half-eaten sandwiches sitting around all the time. I'm like, were you raised by wolves?
7: You know what provoked her further though was he's standing like really tall and mighty and the arms folded body language really got to
8: her. I mad dogged her. I stared her down.
9: I appreciate when Nate gets like that because he'll do it when you're flying also. He is all about justice.
8: Yeah.
9: He will hop out into the aisle and block everyone else from running up with that same exact pose.
8: Yep.
9: I appreciated me.
12: Okay, question. Were there too many coats and purses and things to share a hook? Is that the problem?
8: No. I mean, our jackets, we hung three hooks. We used two hooks for three hooks.
13: We actually tried to overstuff this.
8: It wasn't in the way. Well. I mean, I she just wanted the space, man. So
0: screw her. Coat-splaining.
12: Anyway. Okay, so in other words, you had a great night out Saturday.
8: It was a good time.
12: Sounds like a lot of fun.
14: Hey, I'm Sabrina Carpenter.
15: 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Elvis Duran and the Morning Show. What are you doing and who's with ya?
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1: We are so insulting when we impersonate each other, right? Yeah. Like a little while ago, Danielle dropped her meat sauce on the table.
2: Yeah.
1: And I've got to drop my meat sauce. And then...
3: Well, that's not what she sounds like.
1: Nate said, hey, I dropped my meat sauce.
4: Yeah, I got my meat sauce on the counter. I need something to wipe it up.
2: I don't sound anything
3: that's exactly
2: like
3: that. That's
2: the worst accent I've ever heard.
1: That's how he thinks you sound.
5: Sounds like Uncle Johnny to me.
2: He does.
6: My Uncle Johnny's a little deeper.
1: Well, then Nate is like this. Hey, Nate, why are you so upset? Why are you so anxious?
6: I don't sound like that.
1: Yes, you do.
2: Yeah, you do.
1: Don't we have sound of him sounding like that, Garrett?
7: We do. I gotta find it.
1: Yeah, fine. We'll play it for you. Mm-hmm.
6: But I sound just like Danielle.
2: No, you don't.
6: Yes, I do.
2: No, you don't.
6: See, you just sounded like me.
2: You don't sound like no.
4: Danielle talks like this. What are you doing? Right? You're just so stupid.
2: That doesn't sound like me either.
1: None of them sound like you.
2: You're a jackass.
1: It's like when you go to the park and there's a guy drawing caricatures of people.
2: Yeah.
1: These are caricatures of your voice.
2: Right.
6: Have Gandhi do her Danielle.
1: Yeah, do Danielle Gandhi.
8: I'm trying to think. I mean, Danielle, when she gets mad, she just starts cursing a lot, and I can't really do that.
1: Yeah, that's true. What about Gandhi? Gandhi
9: kind of does this thing here. Yeah. I'm gonna mess up Andrew's keyboard. I don't know if I can make it to that dinner tonight.
8: See, I think that's more me impersonating everybody else, but I'm down.
2: That doesn't sound anything like us.
1: Oh, okay, you know what? Then challenge on. We need to brush up on our Gandhi.
8: Do you know who's really good? I mean, Andrew's great at doing impressions.
1: Andrew! Well, hold on. Okay, here's Danielle.
8: Okay.
10: Andrew does Scotty B.
2: That's pretty good.
1: Okay, no, so you do a good job impersonating everyone on the show.
10: Mm. Yeah.
1: Okay. Is that his mic?
10: This is him right here.
1: Okay, well, whose is this?
10: Scotty.
1: Hi, Scotty.
10: For reaction.
1: Hey. So, Scotty, Andrew says he can do a great you.
11: Yeah, he does a great me.
1: Okay. Okay, do Scotty.
11: Well.
1: Okay, so it has to be in context. It has to be like him kissing my ass or something.
11: Yeah, absolutely.
1: All right, so Scotty will go, hey, do you want a banana? I got a fresh banana. Elvis, you know, you're like teacher's pet, like giving me fruit. So how does he sound?
12: Elvis, I have a long banana for you. Special. You want me to eat it on camera, Elvis?
1: See, it sounds nothing like him, but it's the attitude.
13: Do you know that one time I asked Andrew to do Josh, and Josh got so mad at me that I asked Andrew to do that. He didn't speak to me for 2 years.
2: What?
13: Yeah.
2: For 2 years?
13: Remember that?
5: That's a long time.
1: Josh, yeah. Impersonating Josh is easy because Josh is very mellow.
14: Hey,
1: how you doing?
8: Everyone's Josh is the same because it's Josh.
1: I know, but Josh, I always feel so relaxed with Josh because his voice is very, very, it's very, very.
2: Oh, definitely.
15: If he read an audiobook, I'd listen.
2: Oh, me too.
1: No, I'm not.
2: He's like ASMR. To me, Josh.
14: My pink eye can't come in.
2: Josh,
1: okay.
8: Screams in sloth. I don't know how he does it, but when you startle him, all you hear is ugh.
1: He does. He slows down. He slows down his words.
14: I don't understand.
1: That's Josh. I love Josh. So yeah, but it's so if you break it down, the sounds we're making while impersonating our best friends and family are just downright insulting.
2: If they really are.
10: I just thought of something. We don't do you. I just thought of something.
1: You sound like Curly from the Three Stooges.
4: I just thought of something.
2: Wait, you know what we all do? We all impersonate Scary when he's recording a commercial, but I wish you could see the visual because you stand up and you push your pelvis forward and then you go and... Dr. Van Morrison!
1: Why don't you do a video of that? You need to show it.
2: Because
1: it is funny.
8: I actually recorded him doing it the other day because he was going ham on that microphone. It looked like he was conducting an orchestra. I actually told Scotty, stop speaking to me for a second so I can record this. So bad.
1: Okay. Here's Nate. Hold on.
4: It's bad. It's because it is out of the movie. Of the time.
1: That was him talking. He gets in this high register something. Like Popeye.
6: I get exasperated sometimes.
4: It's bad. It's because it is out of the time.
1: That's a bad example, but. Anyway, that's how we make fun of each other.
6: We actually don't have an Elvis. I don't have an Elvis. Does anybody have an Elvis?
2: No.
10: No. We don't do
5: Elvis. Not if you want to keep working here.
1: Do a froggy.
7: Not if you want to keep on working there anymore.
5: You don't?
15: We just do a Miranda Priestley to each other whenever we want something. Yeah. That's
7: please,
15: usually it.
7: Please, move at a glacial pace.
15: Yes.
7: You know how that, you know how that thrills me.
1: Andrew!
7: Send us a talkback of your improv. Oh, this is great. Okay, go to, follow us on, in, what is the
15: iHeart app. You'll see the talkback, option.
7: On where though?
15: 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You tap the microphone and leave us a talkback.
7: And do your impersonations of it.
15: Yes.
2: Oh, fabulous. What a
7: I
2: good
7: promise
2: idea.
7: We will not get as hurt.
8: Andrew, do you have an Elvis?
15: No, it's usually just a Miranda Priestley. Like, if you want some, let's go move at a glacial pace.
7: You know how that thrills me.
15: Yep.
2: Fine, fine.
7: The color you call blue. I could watch that film over and over, and I have.
15: Same. So much same.
7: What?
6: You want to do those impressions this time tomorrow? It'll take time to collate and.
7: Oh, we're gonna collate. Okay. Okay.
6: You make me sound like Popeye. I don't sound like that.
7: Okay. You do use falsetto a lot.
6: That's when I get exasperated. Is when I go into the.
7: No, it's a different one. Your falsetto is like this, but your other one's like. You go to this weird.
6: I don't do the. I'm not Pee Wee Herman.
7: I wish we had another
2: sometimes.
7: One.
10: We have more Nate. Look at
8: Andrew does a pretty, he did a pretty good impression of me once.
7: Can you do Gandhi? Where he what?
8: He was on his knees wearing my hair, walking around knocking things off of desks. It was kind of funny.
7: Which is what you do, not on your knees, but at the same height.
8: Yeah.
7: Okay, what is it?
15: No, it's easy to impersonate her height-wise. Voice-wise, it's more, I can't do that one.
7: Is going on your knees an impersonation?
15: Yeah, I mean, she's short enough. And then you just wear a wig. You just knock things over. I see the long hair.
7: I think impersonation is more of a voice thing, is it not? Yeah.
6: Impression, maybe.
7: Impression.
15: So maybe I was just in drag as Gandhi?
8: You did drag me, and it was great, Andrew. Yes.
6: Right. Andrew also does a good angry Scotty. He's got both sides of the Scotty spectrum.
15: Oh, my kids, you don't know the struggle. I'm a father first. I gotta get home at 10:30. Oh, my kids, need to get home. Cooper needs
7: you
15: applesauce.
7: You sound like you're from, you sound like you're from the South in the Civil War.
5: Sounds like an evangelist.
7: You sound like, you sound like an evangelist or you're in the South in the Civil War.
15: You don't know the struggle of being a father.
7: You don't know the struggle.
2: Cooper needs applesauce.
15: My daughter's going to college, but I need to be home to get her off the bus.
7: Scotty, is that what you sound like?
15: Oh, he has no mic.
7: It's okay. Here's,
15: but on the other side of that, you could do both. You could do, I need to get home right now. Unless Elvis, you take me as a lunch.
7: All right, here's more Nate. Nate will talk like this in a falsetto, but this is the different Nate. This is the flustered Nate. He does that.
5: Sounds like Intergalactic from the Beastie Boys.
7: It does. Oh, God. Anyways, so I guess we go on and on and we'll stop going on and on about this, but you and your friends, if you get together in groups, have this discussion.
8: Yeah.
7: Like, what do I sound like when I'm at my worst or if I'm excited or flustered and they have your voice down?
8: For sure. I think you're not friends if you don't impersonate that person or do an impression of them in some way when you're telling a story about them.
7: Could be. You're not friends unless you can really just shank them.
8: Yeah, it's a love language.
7: If you walk away from your friends without a knife in your back, then they aren't your friends.
8: Exactly. See, I think a knife in the front. Knife in the front. Always.
7: In the eye. And you have to stab them and then turn it.
8: Yes.
7: And then that's really good friendship.
2: Several times.
7: Exactly. All right. I love this text that just came in. General question. Do you get dressed and undressed in front of your partner?
2: Oh.
7: Do you?
2: I guess it depends on the day.
8: Yeah, it depends how fat I'm feeling that day, honestly.
7: Because I have this thing where if I'm in the bathroom showering, and our shower is all glass, you can see it, you know, from miles away, I guess. I'm like, get out of here.
8: Yes.
7: I just need this space to be my own for a few minutes. Mm. He's like, I'm just going to brush my teeth. So just let me be. Let me be naked in the shower and not worry about whatever.
8: Right, because you bend and fold and you do things in the shower and things are visible that don't need to be. Mm. Showers are off limits.
7: Exactly.
8: Yeah.
7: What about
8: and
7: you?
8: Toilet time.
7: Scary,
8: don't do that.
10: I'm a get dressed and undressed in private. Yeah, person.
7: Nate, what do you prefer?
6: I don't really have that problem. I'm always private, so.
8: Hi-oh.
1: There's that.
8: All right.
1: Anyway, so thank you for your question. Hey, feel free. Text in your question for the group.
8: Oh, and ask me anything?
1: Is it scary? I need music.
8: Oh, boy.
1: It's time for Ask Me Anything.
8: It's so fun. Ask Me Anything is so fun.
1: Is it?
8: It can be when you get to choose what you answer.
1: It's fun until it's not.
8: Well, we have the power.
1: It's now time for Ask Me Anything. Not to be confused with Why You Mad?
8: Yeah.
1: Down at the Breakfast Club.
8: Right.
1: Ask us anything. Text us at 55100. No problem.
8: But also, disclaimer, right? Just because you ask doesn't mean we have to answer.
1: Oh, well, absolutely.
8: Okay.
1: Oh, no. Yeah, no. There's no...
8: Be reasonable.
2: We're picking and choosing? Is that what we're doing? Yeah.
1: Absolutely, okay. We are. That's we have good. The power to do that.
16: Ask us almost anything.
1: Ask us most things.
8: Right. It's not called answer anything. It's called ask me anything.
1: Some of those we may not even read.
8: Yeah.
1: Because they're incriminating as hell.
8: Hey.
1: Ask anything.
8: Mm-hmm.
1: Who got laid this weekend?
8: Oh! Oh, I don't think...
1: Not me.
6: Nope.
8: Not me.
6: Nope.
2: This weekend?
8: No.
1: Daniel?
2: Not this weekend, though.
1: Froggy! Where's Froggy? Oh, wait, he ran.
6: You know the answer to that.
8: We are a pathetic group of people. All
1: right. Here's another one. What's a proper amount of baby oil?
8: Oh.
1: I see... Just a palm.
8: Well, can we ask a question back? What are you using it for?
2: Yeah.
1: That's a good question.
8: Because sometimes there's not a limit.
1: Froggy, did you get laid this past weekend? You missed the question.
17: That's a negative.
1: All right. Why does Danielle hate mayonnaise so much?
2: Oh, gosh. There's no answer to that. I really don't know.
1: Welcome to Ask Us Anything. I think it's a fair question,
2: yeah.
1: But you don't know why?
2: I really do not know why.
1: All right. Here's another one. Is sex different on vacation than at home?
2: Oh, I think everybody would say yes to
1: yeah,
2: that.
1: I say yes.
8: For sure.
1: Yeah? Anyone?
8: Yeah. Absolutely.
1: All right. Some other questions coming in that we're not going to answer.
8: Oh!
1: Okay, I got one more. Yeah. There's a few more lingering questions on our new segment, Ask Us Anything.
8: Okay.
2: I love this.
1: Do you like chicken?
2: Oh, it depends. Because if it's just chicken and it's not, there's no marinade on it or spice or anything, I will gag from it. That's something that's happened since pregnancy.
1: Wow.
2: Yes.
1: Gandhi,
17: do
1: you like
17: chicken fingers?
2: Yes.
1: You like the fingers off chicken?
2: If they're fried.
1: Yeah. Okay, yeah, they're crunchy. I'm with you. What about you, Gandhi? Chicken?
2: Chicken is, it's like mid-grade.
1: Really?
2: Yeah.
16: I love chicken.
2: It's whatever.
1: What about you, Scary?
16: Are you kidding me? I love chicken. Every way. Every which way possible. Yeah. Give it to me on the bone or skin.
1: Oh, my gosh. There's a million ways we could love chicken.
16: What about you?
1: I like chicken best when I'm eating it.
16: I've never met a chicken I didn't like.
1: There you go.
8: Okay. Oh, I had the greatest chicken over the weekend. Last week.
1: Talk about it.
8: I had Coco Vin.
1: Coco Vin.
8: It was amazing.
1: Oh, it's the cock and wine.
8: It was so good. I don't know what was better, the cock or the wine. It was so amazing. Well,
1: but they work in tandem.
8: Mm, yes.
1: All right. There you go. Oh, no. All right. I think it's enough of this.
8: Some of these questions are pretty hilarious, though.
1: Yeah. Here come the questions we don't care about, so we move on. And thanks for playing Ask Us Anything.
16: This is going sideways.
8: The slap fight. The slap fight would be good.
1: Oh, yeah.
8: Josh
1: or Andrew. Which of them would win in a slap fight?
8: I think Andrew would.
1: I think he would, too.
8: Yeah. Andrew's weirdly strong and has giant hands, and Josh is kind of like, I think you could push him over.
1: And there you go. Thanks for listening. It's now time to end our segment called Ask Us Anything. We're leaving. Goodbye. Are you ready for the show?
8: Yeah!
18: That's right.
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21: Good morning, I'm David Miller with your headlines for Tuesday, October 13th, 2026. Bend police said officers had to call for reinforcements after multiple fights broke out during a rap concert Saturday night that left a Redmond man unconscious and a Warm Springs man in custody. It happened around 11:49 p.m. at the Midtown Ballroom during a Too Short concert. Callers reported a Redmond man, 44, had been punched and was unconscious. Medics took him to St. Charles with serious injuries. A security guard helped police identify the suspect, and officers found him in the parking lot two blocks away. The suspect, 32-year-old Hamley Wilson Sam Smith of Warm Springs, was uncooperative with officers during his arrest. He was booked into the Deschutes County Jail on suspicion of third-degree assault, first-degree disorderly conduct, and resisting arrest. After 2 years of construction, the lower part of the Terrebonne Bridge is open to drivers, bikers, and walkers. Families who use it every day say the difference is already clear. No more detours, no more long waits at stop signs, and no more left turns across the highway. In addition to reduced speeds through the bridge area, drivers can expect slower traffic at the Dogbone Roundabout under U.S. 97. Several families commented on how they love the safety of the new bridge. Les Schwab is making plans to build a fourth tire center location in Bend. Word started spreading on social media about a potential location at Southeast 27th Street and Ferguson Road. A Les Schwab spokesperson confirmed the company is working on a new location and it will not replace any of the existing ones. No other details, including when it would open, were released. We can expect sunny skies with high clouds today and tomorrow here on the high desert. Our highs today will be in the lower 60s, with temperatures climbing a few degrees warmer tomorrow. Overnight lows are going to be in the upper 30s to low 40s. Thursday and Friday, we will see highs in the mid to upper 70s. Our overnight lows will remain in the low to mid 40s. With your headlines, I'm David Miller. Have a fantastic day.
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1: So we heard from Jackie. She called in earlier. She's out there in Schuylkill County, PA. Let's go talk to Jackie. Jackie?
26: Yeah, hi.
1: I'm so glad you're on with us. We have questions about your text. Mm.
26: Yeah. There's a lot going on. So I am in a Facebook group. I know previously you guys had talked about them for, like our local town for news events happening.
1: Absolutely.
26: There is a goat on the loose.
27: Yes.
1: You got a goat
26: Nobody,
1: on the loose?
26: There's literally like, there's a goat with horns. I don't know if it's a ram. I don't know what the exact breed of goat. But,
1: wow.
26: It all started on, well, this weekend. It all started this weekend. There was a picture posted in the Facebook group of this goat by the high school. And everyone was like, where is this goat from? It's again, a big goat, huge. Next thing we know, there's another post of the same goat now somewhere else. There's been like 12 posts about this goat.
1: So the goat's everywhere, but whose goat is it? Do we know who owns the goat?
26: So finally this woman posted and said, hi, it's my goat. I'm pregnant. They were trying to, I guess, sell the goat at the auction, and the goat got loose and is now just everywhere.
27: Hell yeah. The goat didn't want to be sold.
26: Yeah, exactly.
1: Some goats don't want to be grilled. Yeah.
26: Exactly. It's honestly a heroic story for the goat.
27: Truly.
1: So where's the last place we saw the goat?
26: So as of this morning, the goat was found in front of the ice cream shop in town.
1: Oh, there's an ice cream shop in town. Okay. Okay.
26: Yeah, right in front of the ice cream shop. However, the ice cream shop is off of a highway, so people are saying that the goat is potentially in danger. I think it made it out, but it's getting scary out there for sure.
27: I would not be returning the goat to the owner.
0: No way.
27: Not if I knew they were selling it at auction. No way.
26: There's a big controversy right now because the poor woman who is, again, very pregnant and can't catch the goat, she is being hated on because she was trying to sell the goat. And now people are like, well, do you want the goat or not? Like, do you want it free? Or are you trying to get the goat? So
1: see, okay, hold on. I got to stop you there, Jackie. This is the problem with these Facebook community pages.
26: Exactly.
1: People start tearing the crap out of each other on these Facebook pages. And, I mean, gossiping, yelling, disagreeing, and fighting. Look, the pregnant woman lost her goat. If you see the goat, let's get the goat back. How come they can't catch a goat? It makes no sense to me.
26: Yeah. So... they're saying that they need to get a lasso because the goat's pretty quick. His name is Billy. She said if you call his name that he should come to you, but apparently that hasn't been working. They need a lasso or something at this point.
1: Right. Well, you know, if you want to find the goat, this is something that Nate and I have questions about. Go to the tin can factory. Apparently goats love tin cans.
6: Okay. In all the cartoons, they were always them. Eating a tin can.
1: They eat true. Tin cans.
0: Yeah. You guys have some good ideas.
26: Maybe.
3: And if I may weigh in on the comment section, if it's this woman's goat and it's her property, well, then she has a right to sell it. And it doesn't matter, you know, what she does with it. She should get it back.
27: Save the goat.
3: No, but she should be able to get
27: run,
3: it back.
27: Billy.
3: But the people shouldn't be asking these other questions, these extraneous questions
27: yes, we should.
3: About
27: yes,
3: what she
27: sure.
3: wants
27: We're
3: to do with it.
27: We're trying to save
3: it's,
27: the goat.
3: It belongs to her. It needs to be returned to her.
0: If I have the goat in my custody, I need to know what's happening to the goat when it leaves my custody. Or
1: okay,
0: else
1: see,
0: it's my
1: you're
0: goat.
1: No better than these crazy clowns on these Facebook pages.
0: Never claimed to be. I am part of the circus.
1: So Jackie, are you enjoying just kind of sitting back and, you know, eating popcorn and watching this go by?
26: Yeah, so my mom and my stepdad, they have had rigorous conversations about whether they should go out and start, not hunting, but trying to get this goat.
6: Searching
26: for the goat. But my stepdad is big into hunting. He has no interest in trying to get the goat. But me and my mom are getting a kick out of it, for sure.
1: Okay. It's something the whole town can take part in.
0: Yeah.
1: But I'll like cause it stirs up controversy. All right, well, you have to be our official correspondent on this. As soon as you hear more, Jackie, you need to let us know.
6: Does the goat have a name?
1: Yes, Billy. She said
26: Billy.
1: Billy.
6: Okay.
3: That's so generic.
1: Rename the goat? If you can catch the goat.
26: If anyone sees Billy on 61 by the freeze, please try to get a lasso or something. This is my PSA.
1: Okay, good. Thank you for the PSA. I don't really have a lasso sitting around the house. I need to create one. But also, you said Highway 61. That's going to be a messy explosion if someone hits that goat.
0: No,
1: poor
0: no.
1: Billy.
26: Yeah.
1: All right. Well,
26: yeah, we're scared.
1: The headlines from Schuylkill County, PA, from our friend Jackie. Jackie, thank you. Best of luck with Billy.
26: Thank you. I'll keep you guys posted for sure.
1: Okay, take care. Bye-bye. Yeah, how do you follow that up, Nate?
6: Well, I'm thinking, you know, this thing is on the loose. I guess that's what you could call it.
3: Yeah.
6: But I remember as a kid, things would get loose in our neighborhood and people would be searching. It would make the news.
0: Yeah.
6: There was a lion that got loose from the zoo.
27: Wow.
6: Or somebody, I can't remember if it was from the zoo or somebody had a lion as a pet that it got loose and they were chasing this thing and then they realized it was a hoax. I can't remember the exact thing that happened, but I think this is something that happens all the time, that unless you're in that community, you have no idea, right?
1: But it's that common story. Everyone can, everyone can talk about it. It's what's happening in town.
0: Yeah.
1: By the way, they're saying that goats have powerful stomach acids.
6: Is that why they eat
1: tin cans? I guess they can eat tin cans. Right.
0: Wow.
1: And goats aren't, they're not too smart.
3: And don't some of them produce milk?
1: Oh, absolutely. Yeah, you hear of goat cheese?
3: Yeah, goat cheese, all of that.
1: Well,
3: so maybe that's why she wants to sell it at auction. It could be one of those that produces milk.
6: But if it's a Billy, I don't think it has udders.
0: Right.
3: Oh.
0: Yeah.
1: Yeah, you can get fluids out of Billy if you want. I don't know if you want to make cheese out of it.
6: Scary, you want a milk Billy?
27: We're not normal.
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0: it's Gary Jones from Elvis Duran and the Power 94 Morning Show. 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
3: Scary wanted us to talk about small-town gossip. Yeah. Mm-hmm. Now, we're talking about that video that went very viral. We actually talked about it on our show before anyone knew about it, because some people that listen to our show and work for our show know the couple. Mm-hmm. Where she threw a 40th surprise birthday party for her husband, and he, in front of everyone, parents, everyone, totally, I mean, I don't know, how do you say this? He
4: humiliated her by putting her affair on blast. Mm.
3: Yeah. Yeah.
5: And said some few choice words.
4: Yeah, but I'm not saying either of them are the victim. I'm not taking sides in this. I'm just saying that's what happened.
3: Yeah, there are two sides to this story.
4: Yeah.
3: I mean, maybe three. But, you know, some people are saying that was a very classless way of him to do that in front of everyone. Mm. A lot of people say, well, she deserved it. She had it coming after all the things she allegedly did.
4: Right.
3: So, I don't know. Anyway, so I was talking about my little small town I live in New Jersey. And Gandhi said it first. I don't know. The state of New Jersey gossips more than any bunch of people I've ever met. Right?
4: Never seen anything like this. As soon as we started talking about this story, I'm getting DMs left and right. My cousin's father's sister said, I'm like, what? Yeah. Oh my God, people.
3: So, yeah. So out here where I live, it's been a known fact. A lot of husbands, fathers of kids are on the down low and they're all doing each other.
5: Wow. Crazy.
3: Exactly. And so I'm like, you know, I don't know any of them personally, but I know people who know some of these people, right? But they talk about it all the time. It's just understood. Maybe I shouldn't even be talking about it right now, but it's just sort of understood that's going on.
4: Right.
3: It's happening. It's happening out here.
4: Like, how down low is it if everybody knows?
5: Right.
3: Exactly.
4: And how much of it do you think is true? Cause I'm sure at some point we've all heard something about ourselves that we're like, what? Where did that come from? But somewhere someone's running with it like it's the truth. This stuff makes me nervous and I love it.
3: Well, and you also said, Gandhi, well, I don't hear a lot of this kind of gossip in the city. It's kind of harder to do in the city because you have so many people.
4: I love that.
3: Coming and going and commuting. Out here, you know, in all the suburbs, like where Danielle lives, for instance.
5: Oh, yeah. Oh, yeah.
3: And where Scotty B lives out in Long Island. On Long Island. I mean, they all know. They all know. Uh-huh. The neighborhoods know what's going on.
5: And they all know who's doing who and who cheated with who. And, oh, forget about it.
3: Yeah.
5: Yep. It's crazy.
4: So if you want to keep your secrets, you got to live in the city.
3: Well, or just don't tell anyone. Okay. Or don't do anything. If you're going to do something crazy, don't do it with your neighbors.
4: Okay. Yeah.
6: Wasn't there like a cheating couple that would park down the street from you, Scotty B?
7: Yeah, they parked outside my house every single afternoon.
6: Scandalous.
5: Wow.
7: Yeah, they stopped showing up. I don't know what happened there.
5: They got busted.
7: Maybe because I talked about it on the radio a bunch.
4: Maybe.
7: Yeah.
3: Didn't you say you went out to talk to them once or something? You did something.
7: I ran out with my camera, and then I had a street sign made up that said "Reserve Parking for Cheaters Only."
5: You did not.
6: Oh, so
5: you
6: did not.
7: Yes,
5: you
7: I did.
5: Put that out there.
3: Why?
7: I never put it out. I was scared, but it was an official sign. I had a parking sign made up.
4: Are you insane?
5: Scotty, yes. What is wrong with you?
7: Everything.
3: But why did you do that?
4: Yeah.
3: You wanted to humiliate them, or you wanted them off your block?
7: I wanted them to see it and just not come anymore.
4: Wow.
5: Yeah. Wow.
3: It's like taking the water hose to the cats that are screwing in the alley.
4: That's such a crotchety old man thing to do.
3: It really is.
5: Get off just my
7: for
5: lawn.
7: No, it was for fun. It was for fun.
4: And I wonder why they didn't come back. Like, what?
7: Well, good. They found some other block to park on.
3: That's crazy.
7: Get out of here.
5: I had somebody in my neighborhood post like the cheating couple in the car on Facebook and ask, please help identify who this person is with my other half. And we found out who it was.
3: That's interesting. These Facebook groups, these neighborhood groups
5: are
3: very powerful.
5: Uh-huh. Yep. Yep.
3: They could bury these people. Mm-hmm. Yeah. What up, Gandhi?
4: The, are we dating the same guy thing on Facebook?
3: Yes.
4: I know some people around here who are in it, and there's one guy apparently who's like popping at the moment, and she said he's not even attractive. What is going on? She can't figure it out.
3: Should we be talking about these things? Yes.
4: Yes. Absolutely.
5: Yes.
4: I don't know about it.
3: this text came in and said, Gandhi.
4: Yes.
3: The crap talk starts in Staten Island. You need to come on over.
4: No, I don't want to. I want to be adjacent. I don't want to be involved in it.
5: Yeah.
4: I just want to watch the crap show. I don't want to, you know, take a crap in it.
3: Wow. All right. So that's what's going on. I mean, that's why I say to Alex all the time, I said, we go out and we, you know, meet people at the bars out here in the restaurants. We should only become so close and then we should draw a line somewhere.
4: Yes, absolutely.
3: You never want to be included in that. No. That crap talk, you know? No.
5: And it happens everywhere. When we were on a Norwegian cruise to Alaska, we wound up in one of those little towns, like, you know, one of those little Alaskan towns. And I said, yeah, and I said to the lady behind the counter, oh, this town is so cute. It's so small. And she said, yeah, we all know each other's business. It's
3: yeah, they do.
5: That's what she said to me. I was like, oh, okay.
3: Wow. I tell you, talk about being on a Norwegian cruise ship. Mm-hmm. We were on a cruise with some friends, and even the cruise, as a community, had a lot of gossip going on about people on board doing other people on board.
5: Oh, I'm sure.
3: Yeah, you're stuck with each other on that ship, you know, for how many days?
5: Close quarters and, oh, yeah.
3: Well, we had a friend with us who was shacking up with some guy he met. And then we found that guy was shacking up with someone else we met. It was crazy. It was like for 4 days in the Caribbean. And they, you know, it was everywhere. Everyone was talking about it. So keep in mind, you know, if you're going to be, you know, doing people in your neighborhood, you're going to be found out.
4: Oh, God.
3: Like, drive across town. Right. You know what I'm saying?
4: Yeah. Go to a different country. Do something.
3: Yeah.
4: Get out of here.
3: Yeah. Get out of your hood.
8: Don't answer the phone, Elvis Duran. The Elvis Duran phone tap.
9: I love it when Scary does phone taps. 9 out of 10, they're pretty funny. My mom, Donna, is a huge pack rat. It drives us crazy. She saves everything. Our house is so cluttered, we fall over things all the time. So my brother and I told her we submitted an essay to the TV show Clean Sweep. If you win, they come in and clean your house. Anyway, we want to have mom's house on Clean Sweep so they can do a show on us and transform our home from a junkyard to a place where we can live. Wouldn't it be funny if Clean Sweep actually called back and put us on an upcoming episode? She'd freak out.
10: Oh, man.
9: She doesn't want people messing with her stuff. Anyway, this comes to us from Donna. All right, Scary Jones is doing the phone tap. Donna is going to start the call with her mom breaking the news that she was picked to be featured on the show Clean Sweep. And then our own Scary Jones enters as a fictitious host from the show to help persuade mom to go on the show. Now, let's listen into today's phone tap.
11: Hello? Ma?
12: Yeah.
11: You know, me and Sean told you that we submitted an essay to that show, Clean Sweep?
12: Yeah.
11: Well, they called today.
12: Yeah, right.
11: Yeah, they did. They want to come and do it, and you and Daddy go for a weekend away.
12: I'm not doing that.
11: Why not?
12: They're not throwing away my stuff.
11: They don't throw it away. They let you have a yard sale.
12: I'm not having a yard sale, no.
11: And you won't go away?
12: And where do you go?
11: I don't know. Let me patch the guy in.
13: Hello.
11: Hi, Dustin.
13: This is Miss Riley.
11: Yeah.
13: Hi, it's Dustin Waxley from Clean Sweep on TLC. How you doing?
11: Good.
13: Hey, listen. Your daughter says you have a lot of unnecessary junk in that house that's been collecting for years.
11: Yes.
13: You save everything from toys to the children's umbilical cords.
11: Yes.
13: What we did is we picked your daughter at random, and we're going to take everything and we're going to throw it away, and we're going to redo everything. The walk-in closet, the garage. We hear your garage is a mess.
11: I have to think about it.
12: Just do it.
13: We're going to fly you to Idaho, and then when it's all said and done, we have the unveiling. How does that sound?
12: I'm not doing it, Donna.
11: There's only like 2 hours of counseling that you have to do.
12: Counseling?
11: It just teaches you how to throw stuff out.
13: They're just a couple of 2 6-hour courses, and you'll be done with it. It's no big deal. It's in the fine print.
12: I'm not going for counseling. I don't need counseling.
11: Are you sure?
12: Yeah, I'm sure.
11: Maybe you won't be a shopaholic after counseling.
12: I'm not going to any 6-hour classes.
13: Well, actually, your daughter did sign you up for this, so we were ready to get crews together and come on out there.
11: We already told
12: them. I'm not going to counseling, I'm not going to Idaho, and I'm not going to have people go through my stuff.
13: Guys, hold on.
12: Idaho.
13: I got another call. Hold on a second.
12: Idaho. What kind of place is Idaho?
11: I don't know. Maybe there's an amusement park there.
12: I have to have people in my house that I don't even know? Why don't we tell them to come to your house and fix your closet?
11: No, you sound a little interested.
12: No, I'm not interested.
11: You gonna tell them yes?
12: No!
11: Why?
12: I'm not doing it! You should have never even sent the letter.
11: What if I get in trouble now? Because we said you would do it and now you're not gonna.
12: How can you get in trouble? They can't force you to do something you don't want to do. So they pick a different essay. Who cares? Next time, you and Sean will learn to mind your business. and write your own essays about yourself.
11: Why, you need Hungry Hungry Hippo and Speak and Spell?
12: Donna, I'm getting a headache now.
11: An Atari?
12: Yes.
11: And all that stuff in the garage, you can't even walk in it.
12: I'm not making a decision right now.
11: And the counseling will help you.
12: I'm not going for counseling!
11: Because they say your mind is cluttered when you bring clutter into your house.
12: If your father wants to do his garage, let him do the garage and let him go to Idaho.
11: The two of you need it. It's like Sanford and Son.
12: Goodbye. No. Goodbye.
11: Don't hang up.

0: Rearrange everything.
1: You can't even stand up in that attic. How are they going to rearrange it?
0: Okay, then your walk-in closet.
1: I said I'm not making a decision today. I'm getting off.
0: Why?
1: Because I'm hanging up.
0: You're being ridiculous.
1: Hello?
2: This is Riley. Congratulations, because you're going to Idaho.
1: I'm not going to Idaho.
2: When you come back, you're going to have your 2 6-hour classes of counseling on how you could become less of a pack rat.
1: I don't care.
2: Oh, so sad. Too bad.
1: No!
2: Donna, I thought you said she was into this.
0: Mom, why can't you do it?
1: Donna, this is you and your brother did all this. I did not say I would do it. That's my daughter's opinion. That's not my opinion.
2: But don't you want to be on television?
1: No.
2: Don't you want us to make you a star?
1: No.
2: All
1: and
2: your
1: I don't want to go to Idaho, and I'm not taking any 6-hour classes.
2: Is that okay there, Miss Riley?
1: I didn't say yes.
2: She said yes. Did you hear that?
1: We
2: have
1: no,
2: that.
1: I did not.
2: We have it for the record. You said yes. We're going to...
1: I did not say yes.
2: There, you said it again.
1: I said I didn't say yes.
2: That's 3 times.
1: No, I won't be there.
2: Perfect. Then we can just come right in.
1: No.
2: Yes.
1: No.
2: We're recording this.
1: No.
2: Have you ever heard of a phone tap?
1: Yes.
2: Well, you're on one right now.
1: No, I am not.
2: Miss Riley, this is Scary Jones from Elvis Duran and the Morning Show.
1: Oh, no.
0: Yes.
1: Oh, my God.
2: Your daughter got you good, right?
1: Yep. I'm going to kill her when she gets home.
3: The Elvis Duran phone tap.
4: This phone tap was pre-recorded with permission granted by all participants.
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5: So again this year, this is so cool. 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
6: Yes!
5: Last year was great. We had so much fun with it. And I wanted more stuff for all of us.
6: Yeah.
5: JCPenney heard us, and they're doing it. You know what? Going out to parties, going out to holiday celebrations, you need to have the same energy that we have at a Jingle Ball concert, right?
6: Absolutely. And last year, there was a smaller collection. 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
11: Good morning, I'm David Miller with your headlines for Tuesday, October 13th, 2026. Bend police said officers had to call for reinforcements after multiple fights broke out during a rap concert Saturday night that left a Redmond man unconscious and a Warm Springs man in custody. It happened around 11:49 p.m. at the Midtown Ballroom during a Too Short concert. Callers reported a Redmond man, 44, had been punched and was unconscious. Medics took him to St. Charles with serious injuries. A security guard helped police identify the suspect and

Officers found him in the parking lot two blocks away. The suspect, 32-year-old Hamley Wilson Sam Smith of Warm Springs, was uncooperative with officers during his arrest. He was booked into the Deschutes County Jail on suspicion of third-degree assault, first-degree disorderly conduct, and resisting arrest. After 2 years of construction, the lower part of the Terrebonne Bridge is open to drivers, bikers, and walkers. Families who use it every day say the difference is already clear. No more detours, no more long waits at stop signs, and no more left turns across the highway. In addition to reduced speeds through the bridge area, drivers can expect slower traffic at the Dogbone Roundabout under U.S. 97. Several families commented on how they love the safety of the new bridge. Les Schwab is making plans to build a fourth tire center location in Bend. Word started spreading on social media about a potential location at Southeast 27th Street and Ferguson Road. A Les Schwab spokesperson confirmed the company is working on a new location and it will not replace any of the existing ones. No other details, including when it would open, were released. We can expect sunny skies with high clouds today and tomorrow here on the high desert. Our highs today will be in the lower 60s, with temperatures climbing a few degrees warmer tomorrow. Overnight lows are going to be in the upper 30s to low 40s. Thursday and Friday, we will see highs in the mid to upper 70s. Our overnight lows will remain in the low to mid 40s. With your headlines, I'm David Miller. Have a fantastic day.

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2: All right, I'm going to bring this up, but I know I can already predict what Gandhi's going to say.
3: Oh, okay.
2: Americans have turned to comfort food. And, of course, nothing's more comforting than a big old vat of ice cream. Do we all agree?
3: Yeah, absolutely.
2: Mm-hmm. Mm-hmm. According to Haagen-Dazs, the number one flavor was vanilla.
3: Oh, how is this possible? This has to be flawed data.
2: And coffee and strawberry were number two and three. Chocolate was not in the top three, according
3: what?
2: To Haagen-Dazs.
3: This is nonsensical.
2: Why is this nonsensical? Why can't you wrap your head around the fact that vanilla is a flavor?
3: I know it's a flavor. I just think it's the worst of the flavors. I think that the reason that this is popping this way is because everybody buys vanilla to go with something else. So it probably spikes the sale. So, like, you have vanilla ice cream with pumpkin pie. Even though Nate did say yesterday vanilla's his favorite.
4: It is.
2: Vanilla is a flavor. And secondly, people do like vanilla. You know, everyone's, well, I've been known to stick my spoon in a vat of vanilla, if you know what I'm saying.
5: But isn't vanilla like when something's boring, you say, ugh, that's so vanilla.
2: Well, yeah. You know what? Whoever started that is doing such a disservice for vanilla. Hey, do you even know how they harvest vanilla beans?
5: No.
2: It's a major, major production in the countries that do it. I mean, it's a huge operation where they have men with machine guns standing around to guard the vanilla beans. It's a huge thing.
5: Huh.
2: You know, you think diamonds are dangerous and people are diamond, you know, blood diamonds. We're talking about blood vanilla. People are dying.
3: See?
2: I'm
3: all the more
2: serious.
3: Reason to cancel the flavor. Get rid of it. Well, save people. God.
4: You're right, Elvis. There's some very, very, very good different little flavors of vanilla. Heather is a flavorist for, you know, liquor company, and she let me smell this Madagascar vanilla.
3: Oh yeah.
4: Oh my God. Like, I would just open the jar and smell it occasionally.
5: Yeah.
4: It just smells so good.
5: And some vanilla ice cream is better than others. It's just smooth
2: absolutely.
5: And creamy and,
2: yeah.
5: Ugh.
2: But then you have the Gandhis of the world.
5: Yes.
2: Vanilla.
3: Yes. I don't like it. I just want people, if you have a choice of all of these different flavors, I just want people to venture out and explore something lovely. Vanilla's always going to be there. It's boring.
2: Well, you don't have to commit to one flavor and that's the only one you eat. It's okay to have a variety, a buffet of flavors. But vanilla needs to be on there for many people. It's number one selling in the country for many reasons.
3: I get it.
2: One of the reasons is people like it.
3: With other things, I think.
2: Gandhi, if I was there, I would whack your pee-pee.
3: I know.
2: What's scary?
6: Come to think of it, I think you guys are onto something. Not only is vanilla a flavor, but there are flavors within flavors. Like Tahitian vanilla. Have you had that? There's Madagascar and Tahitian and vanilla
3: beans. Nate just said.
2: Yeah, Nate just said that.
6: He didn't say Tahitian. He said Madagascar.
2: Well, I know, but I mean, he actually brought the point up that there are some vanillas better than others.
6: I know he did, but I'm backing that. I'm on that bus.
2: This is what we call redundancy. Anyway, Dale in line two. Let's go talk to Dale. Hello, Dale. What's going on?
7: Hi, how's it going, guys?
2: Dale, we're okay. Vanilla, go.
7: Okay, so I used to love vanilla as a kid, but as an adult, I've realized how boring vanilla is.
3: Yes!
7: And chocolate is the far superior flavor.
3: Oh, yeah. Far superior.
7: Absolutely. I had to throw that out there. I've heard this conversation many times on the radio with you guys, and I just had to put my opinion out there.
2: Isn't that a shame that this is our go-to conversation?
3: I love this.
7: But, I mean, it's ice cream, so who doesn't like talking about ice cream?
3: Right.
2: I'm in.
3: And I will eat it if there's nothing else around, for sure. That vanilla is going to get got.
7: Yeah.
3: But if I had to pick, it's not going to be the vanilla.
2: Well,
7: no, me neither. It would be chocolate.
3: Yeah.
2: See, chocolate's a whole other world. And, you know, and you cannot disagree with the fact that there are so many different flavors and components of flavor in different chocolates. I agree.
3: Mm-hmm.
2: But, you know what? I'm just saying, for those who are poo-pooing all over vanilla, shame, shame, shame.
5: What about a combo? You know when you go to get the soft serve and they say, do you want both? And they do the swirl and vanilla and chocolate mix.
7: Okay, yes, I will choose the swirl as well.
2: Okay, however you want it delivered, I'm with you. I'm backing you up. Thank you for calling. I appreciate it. And have a great day, Dale. Yeah, Froggy, what's up?
8: I don't want to start a fight, but I also get into
2: this. That means we're about to start a fight.
5: Here we go.
3: Yes.
8: Birthday cake is a flavor or funfetti. It is a flavor,
3: no.
8: And it's my favorite. Yes, it is.
3: Funfetti is a flavor. Birthday cake's not a flavor.
2: Birthday
8: cake
2: is
8: the same damn thing.
2: Birthday cake has turned into a flavor, though.
5: Yeah.
3: Right, they made it one, but just the term birthday cake, like that could be any kind of cake. It could be a chocolate cake, vanilla cake, red velvet, all kinds of stuff. But funfetti is specific.
2: You do have a point, but if you order birthday cake flavored ice cream, you pretty much know it's that flavor. Yeah.
8: Yeah. Right. And it's good. And I like
5: and it has sprinkles.
2: Where's John on line 7?
8: Right.
2: So John knows, you know, for those who are, are criticizing the vanilla bean, and I, you know, John, I told them vanilla beans, it's a dangerous business, right? But you grow vanilla beans? Talk about how difficult it is.
0: Good morning. I do. I grow them, and they are incredibly testy to get to do anything other than just be a vine.
2: Right. It's true. I mean,
0: They grow on an orchid from Madagascar is the one that I have, and it's taken about 4 years, and I've gotten 2 beans so far.
2: There you go.
3: Oh, Jesus. Damn. Wow.
2: Yeah. Do you have to guard your 2 beans with a machine gun and machete? I'm telling you, people are going to come over and they're going to steal those. They're going to pop them out of your yard, and you're done. Your vanilla bean production is done.
5: How much can you do with 2 beans? Like, can you do anything?
0: Oh. No. Sniff well, about 2 beans will make about 2 cups of pure vanilla extract.
5: Oh. Okay.
2: Really? That much?
5: Wow.
3: How does that happen?
0: That's how I make it. I take it and I cut up my beans and I let them steep in pure grain alcohol for about a year, and it makes the most delicious, dark, caramel colored vanilla.
2: I bet that is beautiful. Wow. Oh, my God. All right, John. I love
0: you guys so much. Thank you so much.
2: No, thank you for calling, and good luck with your beans, both of them.
3: Yeah.
2: Have a great day, John. Phil on line 13 has a vanilla conspiracy he wishes to share. We love a good conspiracy. We have them swirling around us daily in our lives. And now the vanilla conspiracy. Hi, Phil. Welcome to the show. What are you doing?
9: Good morning. How are you guys doing today?
2: I'm loving the energy. We got great energy on the phones today. Okay, Phil, tell me about your vanilla conspiracy.
9: Okay, do you know vanilla is really made of chocolate? Because what they do when they make vanilla into chocolate, they use vanilla. If you look at it and read it and what it says, the ingredient, it says vanilla.
2: Well, what kind of chocolate are you?
9: With the chocolate.
2: Wait, what kind of chocolate are you talking about, though?
9: Any kind of chocolate, regular chocolate. When they make chocolate ice cream, they have vanilla and they put chocolate syrup and all the chemicals from vanilla to make chocolate.
2: Right.
5: Really?
2: Well, I think it depends on which chocolate you're talking. They do. They use a vanilla base flavor, and then they add the chocolate to it, the cocoa or whatever it is, right? The cacao.
9: That is correct. It's so really, really, they're technically eating vanilla and chocolate.
2: All right. Well, perfect. I appreciate it.
5: Everything starts off vanilla. That's
2: see, exactly. When we were born, we were vanilla. Let's be honest.
3: And not all of us.
2: And then we started. Gandhi, what flavor were you when you were born?
3: I think it was a nice shade of chocolate.
2: Or caramel.
3: Yeah, or caramel, either one.
2: All right, thank you, Phil. Have a great day, okay? Thanks for listening to us. Yeah, Scary.
6: I will say this, though. I don't like when they say, oh, would you like a vanilla shake or a chocolate shake? And all the chocolate shake is just chocolate syrup in vanilla ice cream. That's not a chocolate shake. That's a black and white.
5: Okay. Oh, the Shake Shack, black and white. That is a good shake. Right.
6: You need to use chocolate ice cream in your chocolate shakes.
5: Oh, I want Shake Shack for lunch now.
6: Completely.
2: I don't know. You know, my years at Baskin Robbins, if someone came in and ordered a chocolate shake made with vanilla ice cream, I would not argue. I would just do it for them.
6: No, but if I ordered a chocolate shake, I expect chocolate ice cream, chocolate syrup. You don't just try and sneak one past me.
5: Wait, can you imagine working at one of these places and someone walks in and orders something and you go, dude, nah, you don't want that.
2: You don't want that.
5: That's crap. Let me give you something else. You make them something else.
3: I more picture Scary like the milkshake czar just leaning over, making sure that you put the right scoop in there.
6: I made it as a kid nonstop. Oh, yeah.
2: All right.
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0: Let's get out of here. Let's go have some lunch. Or brunch. Was that brunch?
1: Yes.
2: Yeah.
0: Who's buying? I'm not buying. I'm tired of buying.
1: I'll do it.
2: Oh, yeah.
0: All right. Until next time, DJ Cream. Mix us out of here. Check him out. DJ Cream NYC on Instagram. Say peace out, everybody.
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She's the musical guest on Saturday Night Live for the Halloween show, Saturday, October 31st. It's Gracie Abrams. Here's Hit the Wall.

That is Thomber, who just did a thing. He invited Lindsey Buckingham to join him on stage at his recent LA show. How cool is that? Lindsey from Fleetwood Mac. Talk about a vibe. Not on my bingo card, but I'm definitely here for it.

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0: 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Pretty impressive for a guy who's only 28 years old. 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

0: mine. That is Ava Max, and before that, Ariana Grande, who could break a Grammy record next year. Right now, she is tied for the most nominations for the pop album category alongside Taylor Swift and Kelly Clarkson. All of them have 6 nominations. But remember, both Tay-Tay and Ari have new albums that could earn some nominations for next year's Grammys. I mean, I think it's pretty likely. So we're probably looking at some record breaking coming our way soon. We'll keep you updated. For now, coming up even sooner, it's Bruno Mars just around the corner next.
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0: The artist who released his first album at the age of 16, he has come a long way. That's Chris Brown with It Depends. And right here, it doesn't depend. 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

0: You might know her from Disney if you don't know her from her music. 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
1: You played it cool and I played it dumb. Don't you think I'm a little too young to be messed with like that? So convincing, you made it look fun. Laugh it off, but the damage is done. Saying, baby, just relax.

That is Audrey Hobert, who is not just a singer herself, but she's also a songwriter and a screenwriter. She's actually worked in TV as a staff writer on Nickelodeon's The Really Loud House for a couple of years, 2022 to 2024. So pretty cool, right? On the way, we got more great music here. Lock it in. More of your favorites are just around the corner. Next.

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You know, so many artists have covered this, and it's so cool to see how each puts their own spin on it. It is Forever Young. Right now, David Guetta, Ava Max with the Alphaville Classic.

That is Harry Styles with American Girls, and I'm assuming it was a UK girl who changed his life. He talked about it recently in an interview and said an ex-girlfriend really did sort of change his entire life. It was back during his One Direction days, and he really felt like he couldn't ever go outside. The level of fame was just too much, so he was kind of being a hermit, and she came to visit him, and he kind of realized, like, I can't just keep her locked up in the house for several days when she's visiting. That's kind of not cool, a little lame. So they decided to venture out, and that's when he kind of realized, like, oh, it's doable. Like, I can go out in the world, and says it's had a huge impact on his mental health ever since. So whoever that girl was, shout out to you. I'm sure Zoe appreciates you too.

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0: One of our favorite flautists, that is Lizzo, who actually is professionally trained on the flute. That's what a flautist is, in case you're curious. So there you have it right there with About Damn Time. And I don't know about you, but we're ready to keep the music flowing on this Tuesday. So stick around. We got more of your favorites coming up next.
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1: That is Malcolm Todd with Earrings, who comes from a very famous family. 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His dad is in the TV industry. I think he's a producer. And then his sister is Audrey Hobert, who has her own solo music career. Good friends with Gracie Abrams, has written songs for Gracie and others. So definitely a talented family. I think we're going to hear a lot more from them in the future. That was Malcolm Todd with Earrings. Coming up, stay close. We got the Biebs and more headed straight for you next.

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0: Miley with her 10th studio album out now. There's the title track. It's Bass Persuades. And yes, for the record, I did just say Miley. She has dropped Cyrus in case you did not get the memo. She is just a one name a woman from here on out. I'm here for the rebrand. I like it.
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2: Before we started calling this time of year fall or autumn, apparently people in England had a different name for the season. That name eventually became a word we still use today, especially in farming. What is it? Now, I expect us to know this. Facebook.com/Jeremy on the air. Before we started calling this time of year fall or autumn, people in England had a different name for the season. Now, that name eventually became a word we still use today, especially in farming. What is it?

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1: Oh my gosh, are you aware of this Kelly Clarkson drama that's going on? Oh my gosh. So she went to this Brooklyn store called Art of Play, and there was like a $15,000 bird. I mean, can you imagine? She wanted to buy it, and they're like, well, it's not for sale. Well, she started going to social media, and everybody split 50-50. Like, some of them are like, oh, what an entitled star who thinks they deserve everything. And then everybody else is like, what a jerk. You shouldn't judge a book by, I don't know what side you're on, but have you heard about it? You need to look into this.

0: It's weird because it's Tuesday, but it feels like Monday. My name is Jeremy. Thank you for hanging out with us.
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2: Before we started calling this time of year fall or autumn, apparently people in England had a different name for the season. 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

Spider-Man as a preacher? Kinda. Not only did Tobey Maguire attend his ex-wife's wedding, he officiated the ceremony. Can you believe that? Tobey and Jennifer were married back in 2007. They separated in 2016. They've got two children together. And, yeah, their kids were involved with the ceremony. He was the preacher man. How great is that? Seeing Spider-Man officiate his ex-wife's wedding.

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1: 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Ben says Jennifer is the best parent. He said that he's 75% as good as a parent, as their mother. He told the kids that. Ben Affleck loves Jennifer Garner as a mom. He said that she is absolutely perfect and co-parenting is going great. God, that is something to, that's fantastic.
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